0: all the things we've gone through, all the great things in life and all the horrible things that are just the other half of the great things in life. And how you don't really get greatness without sacrifice. You don't get good things without a little bit of pain. And how happiness is the substitute for the emptiness that you can sometimes feel on the other side. And, you know, it just reminds me to call you, but then you never pick up the phone.
1: Hey, what's up, people? This is Maluma.
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us, and I would ask them if I could take you home. But I know what they'd say, that it's for the best.

Ella Langley with Chosen Texas. What a song. I mean, check the music video. It's like a standalone TV show by itself. You have Ella Langley basically featuring Luke Grimes as her love interest and Ava Philip. If you don't know who Ava Philip is, she's the daughter of Reese Witherspoon and Ryan Philip, who's also an actress. So basically as his hometown ex-girlfriend, and then the star's country singer Miranda Lambert also, who co-wrote the song, if you don't know about that, make a cameo as a performer in the music video. So you have the entire cast there, feature famous rodeo personalities, bull riders like J.B. Mauney, Dale Brisbley, and many other people as well. Chad Mayfield as well is included. So there's a lot of people, known people also in the country world, that are being featured, and it's like an episode of really like a short series on Netflix or something like that. It's very well done, beautifully shot. The story is amazing and goes along with the song, which basically she knows that once she entered that place, he's choosing Texas, which means going back again to his girlfriend, and that's like her exit. This is like her red flag at the moment where she knows this is not gonna work, and she head back, I believe, in the music video back to Tennessee, because there's a lot of things that shows and a lot of hints and Easter eggs that she's heading back again to Tennessee, kind of a thing. Good morning to you, Kuwait, and welcome to the Superstation and 99.7 Radio Kuwait, where hit music lives alive in the mix. And we are here together on another week for 2 hours in the morning to charge you well with positive energy. And that's why we give you company for 2 hours for every single day, because I know how music can actually change your mood and put you in the right mood and the right energy. So you can hit me up with any song and I'll be more than happy just to mix it up live on the playlist that we have here. I'm available on AKI El Mubarak. So the start of a brand new week, and for the next few hours we're going to ease into the week together with great music, good conversation, interesting stories as well, and look at what lies ahead. So grab your coffee, settle, enjoy your morning ride, and we will be together here on this Sunday. Some of us really feeling motivated and ready, especially if you have something to be excited about this week. Others may be already wishing the weekend just lasted just one more day or for a short week as well. But whatever kind of Sunday you're having, just remember that every new week is another chance to reset, refocus, and maybe even take things a little easier than we did last week. And speaking of taking things easy, let's talk about the weather. So Al-Ujairi Scientific Center have actually made a statement that we are officially moving deeper into July, and that means we're approaching the heart of summer. It's usually the point in the season when the excitement of summer starts to give you the reality of summer. So temperature gonna be hotter, longer days, humidity is coming very soon, a lot of dust as well. So yeah, many people in the mid of July, where summer truly announced itself, they just feel really exhausted because of that. Some others will be really, you know, excited about it. Others will be traveling because they can't handle the heat, or try to have another taste of summer as well. Now the thing is that when it comes to the weather, can the summer actually affect your mood? Now, hearing something interesting about that, most people think of summer as happy season, and you can imagine the sunshine automatically making everyone feel better. Beach trips, vacations, long evenings, all things we're told are supposed to make you feel fantastic. But if I tell you something, that for some people, summer can actually have the opposite effect, like the summer blues. Believe it or not, researchers have been studying something known as the summer depression. It's a summer pattern seasonal affective disorder. You can go and read and Google it. Season depression doesn't just happen during winter time. Medical experts recognize that some people actually experience changes, irritability, anxiety, sleep problems, depressive symptoms during the hottest months of the year. And last week I shared something also with the listeners on the radio that it can affect your eating habits in general. Some people actually lose their appetite during the summertime because of the heat. So if you've been wondering why something like that is happening to you, it could be because of that. Or if you notice like any of your siblings or maybe your kids are having this, maybe because they are actually dehydrated and exposed a lot to the sun, and that's actually affecting them instead of giving them the good energy. I know a lot of us will be like, oh, it's the summer, a lot of vitamin D, beach and having fun and stuff like that, but it can actually just make you not in the right mood and give you the summer blues. So scientists found that several reasons why this can actually happen. The major effect, of course, is the heat. So the research highlighted by the American Psychological Association shows that high temperature can affect your mental health.
It can actually increase your irritability, impulsivity, emotional stress, difficulty to concentrate as well. That extreme heat doesn't just affect your body, but it can affect your mind as well. Sleeping disruption can actually happen with longer daylight hour, can throw you off your natural sleeping cycle. Like, researchers believe the excessive light exposure changes to your cardiac rhythms and impact mood and emotional regulations. And let's be honest, we all know like how we feel after a few nights of poor sleep. Like, everything feels harder. Things will be like, your mood will switch immediately because of lack of sleep and all of these kind of stuff. So there are another interesting psychological factor that summer comes actually with expectations. Like, people are expecting, because it's the summertime, immediately to be happy, to be social, and to have more fun like every weekend and living their best life. But experts note that social pressure disruption of your routine, vacations, family obligation, even constant social media comparison can contribute to stress and anxiety and feeling of like inadequacy during the summer months. And this is something that's very important. That's why I was mentioning all of that. It's like the comparison that you see on social media. At the end of the day, people have been using social media for the past, 15, 17 years, I would say. Maybe even more than that for some of people who have been exposed to the social media world before even it started to be a thing. Comparison is the biggest monster or the biggest demon that happened in your head, because whether you are aware of it or not, it can happen subconsciously as well. So you'll see people traveling and you'll be like, why am I staying here? You'll see people having fun and you'll be like, I'm not having fun. I want to have fun. People are going to places and you'll be like, I want to do that. People are having good weekends and you'll be like, I want to have good weekends. The thing is that people do put what they actually don't feel at the right moment. It's like you always have to think that they're doing the opposite of what's going in their mind and head sometimes, and they just want to show you that they're having a good time. Nothing wrong is with that, but I'm just saying that do not fall for everything that you see on social media. Do not make it actually affecting you every time you see something on social media. If it's a person that you know, I think it makes more sense. But when you see random people that you don't know that they exist in this world, because yes, there are plenty of accounts right now are just AI and they're done very good, that they look so realistic that you would think they are real people, which is not true. They're just AI created accounts that you'll find available. So stopping to comparison yourself or to do this kind of comparison between yourself and other people online is you're just not doing yourself any good. And this is something that we're going to dwell into later on. Just going to give you some of these like interesting finds and research and techniques that can help you a lot with that. There's one thing you want to invest in during the summertime and the long summertime is just focus on your mental health and try to understand these feelings and regulate yourself, which is something that is very important. Anyways, let me warm you up with a couple of tunes and then we're coming back. So we have some Becky Hill, What Do I Have to Lose, some Katy Perry with Watch It Burn, and then we will be back. I'm gonna mix the playlist as well with some of the upbeat dance tracks that we have here, some of the brand new tunes that we got our hands on, and I'm super excited just to include all of that on the playlist. We got the

weather forecast as well with the meteorological department, checking on the air quality here in Kuwait for this hour as well. So please keep on tuning in. More of the local updates, we're having a quick look on the traffic situation that we are going to mention. This is something important. Kuwait Traffic Department also issued safety guidelines for vehicle breakdown, as this can happen a lot in the summertime due to the heat. New smart sensors network to strengthen Kuwait disaster readiness as well will be included with our local

Katy Perry with Watch It Burn. Now 20 minutes into the 7 o'clock hour, Kuwait, we are live in the mix. Good morning and welcome one more time to the Superstation 99.7. And this is The Breakfast Show. We're being live right now for 2 hours, hopefully playing your favorite hits and tunes. You can be part of that by requesting on AKI El Mubarak. I'm available on Instagram because I really like to stay connected with my listeners and also to build up a playlist that matches a lot of people's taste. So please do not hold off to reach me and send me whatever you feel like me want me to play for you, and I'll be more than happy to include that to the playlist. Now, the quarter finale for the World Cup already happening. So you have basically on Friday, Spain beat Belgium 2-1. And then for today, I think this has already been done. You got England beating Norway 2-1 and Argentina also beating Switzerland 3-1. Now for Tuesday, we will have a match of France and Spain. That's the semifinals. And then you would have on Wednesday another one with England versus Argentina that they will play around 10 p.m. This is Kuwait time. So we'll have two matches back to back on Tuesday and on Wednesday as well. Wishing all of the teams the best of luck. Now, before moving on with the break, we mentioned the Ujairi Scientific Center have actually made a statement or an article related to the midsummer begins on the 16th of July. So the Ujairi Scientific Center announced that the summer season for this year is going to reach its midpoint on Thursday, the 16th of July. This will coincide the entry of the second Gemini. And this is basically the fourth stage of summer houses for the Arabs and the fifth in the calendar of the house as well when it comes to the sun and moon and its rising, known as the whole thing. The center explained that the second phase of Gemini will be along for 13 days and we will witness a gradual decrease in the daylight hours. It's going to exceed 13 hours and 50 minutes, so we will have longer days. The night is going to be basically also a little bit shorter, but hopefully hours gradually going to increase. Noting this period is characterized by a high whole solar temperature, include phenomena also as al-bawarih, and this is summer heat, which lasts for about 8 nights, and it's usually accompanied by hot and dry winds. The center also is going to point out the star Gemini second, the most prominent stars in the constellation as well, known for the ancient Arabs. In this context, the center stated that the 16th of July, the moon will be conjuncted with Saturn. The moon will pass around like 50.3 degree in the north of Saturn. Its age on that night will be around 21 days. Also on the 17th, the moon will be in conjunction with Venus, passing 2.1 degrees, and now then the south of the planet. The moon will be 3 days old, and the phenomena will be visible in Kuwait skies. This is around 7:04 p.m. So if you're really interested in some astronomical phenomena, then you would have two. That's on the 16th and also on the 17th. Now, the month of July will conclude the phenomena of the full moon on the 29th of July. Lunar mansion, also known globally as the Deer Moon. This is a historic name given by the indigenous tribe of North America in conjunction with the beginning of a growth of a new antlers for deer during this period of the year as well. For further information, the Ujairi Scientific Center are available online and on social media. So if you're really interested about how the astronomical events are related to Kuwait, where you can see them, when you can see them, especially for the photographers who like to do that, this is really a very good reference because they are the center that will give you the information, the timing, and the coordinations as well. If you just reach them out, they're quite helpful with that. Gonna move on right now with the playlist Kuwait. We will be back for more coming up next. I'm Carly Rae Jepsen on a song called On Wires. And we have Benson Boone and a song called The Time of My Life. We're coming back for more, so please keep on tuning in.

Carly Rae Jepsen, there you go, with On Wires. And this is the first single from the upcoming project of Day and Night. And she did something that is very smart. And I love when artists just build you a whole world and an experience for you to go through. So Day and Night will be 24-track double LP that's coming out this September on the 18th of September 2026 by the Interscope Record. Now, it's going to be split into basically two distinct 12 songs. Why? Because it's 24, it's day and night, so 12 hours for the day, 12 hours for the night. So Dayside is going to feature this 1970s style psychedelic pop, live instrumentation, and Night will be basically featuring sleek, synth-driven dance pop kind of a vibe. This is so smart that I love so much. I was even yesterday talking to a friend of what makes an artist, you know, what differentiate an artist from the other one. There are some artists, they know their identity and they know exactly what they can make. And even when they want to experiment with something new, they will always be able to grab their persona into it. And that's what makes, you know, like superstars from regular artists or just vocalists. People can actually just bring their personal touch and print into arts and into project that make them stand out than any other one. And one of the most important things about this is for you as an artist to be able to create an experience to your audience. How can you make them be connected and related to you on a personal, emotional, and mental level is by you giving them a product of a song, movie, performance, whatever it is, for them to experience that as a person into your world. And I think this is just, you know, it's not just talent, it's talent, it's skill, it's also being smart and able to execute all of that. And I think what she's doing with this album, just explain all of this, is just creating a whole experience for you to be able to experience what a day would look like when music-wise on this very 70s psychedelic pop and live instrumentation. And at night, it's just going to be sleek, synth, pop, and probably do a phenomenal job because she have worked for a very long time as a music maker. I was quite familiar with her work, honestly, not because of her music, not because of the English music writing, but because of K-pop back in the time. So I was quite surprised to see that most of the K-pop tunes that I liked, for a lot of bands, she was included as a songwriter or as a producer.

0: as well. And that's how I came to know more about Carly Rae Jepsen back in the time before the breakthrough point, because I liked just to dig up a lot of information about who did this, why did they do it, how they've been able to do it, who directed the music video, the shoot, the styling, the lighting, and all these kind of stuff. It was really hard back in the time to find all of these information specifically for K-pop because the exposure was really limited, not like just nowadays. But it's really interesting just to see how versatile an artist can actually be by creating a lot of music with different genres. So she's absolutely one of the best producers and songwriters as well. Moving on right now, Kuwait, we're checking on the weather for today just to let you know how the weather is going to treat you. According to the Meteorological Department, which is part of the Directorate General of Civil Aviation in the country, the maximum temperature for Sunday today is going to be 48 degrees Celsius. We're expecting some dust for the day. It's going to be hot, light to moderate, freshening at times. The wind speed movement between 15 to 45 kilometers per hour, which is quite high. So this will create a chance for, of course, rising dust over open areas and in general as well. For the night, is going to be almost similar. The minimum temperature recorded is 36 degrees Celsius. Now, having a quick look on what to expect in the upcoming days, it's going to be a dusty week, according to the Meteorological Department. So for the upcoming 4 days, the temperature is going to reach 50 and 51. So you have to be ready for that. Starting from tomorrow, there will be no more 40s, it's just 50s. 50 and 51 throughout the entire week, which is going to be tough. So we have to be ready for that. It's going to be dusty again one more time starting from Tuesday till Thursday. Just keep in mind that these are forecasts, so a lot of things might change depending on the situation, the wind movement, the climate, and all of that. But for the temperature, it's on the rise, so it's going to be literally from the 50s and above for the upcoming days, because as we mentioned with the Jeddah Scientific Center, that starting from the 16th of July, we are literally starting the hottest 13 days of the summer. So this is when you need to be quite careful and take yourself away from being exposed directly to the sunlight, especially in the afternoon. You can always check on your phone about that, can help you a lot with this. Over the phone right now from the Ministry of Interior, Lieutenant Colonel Sara Jamil with us as well. Good morning to you and welcome to the show.
1: Good morning to you, Hamad, and good morning to our dear listeners.
0: Thank you very much for being with us, Lieutenant Colonel Sara Jamil. And now let's start with the first things first. How does the traffic situation look like in Kuwait this morning?
1: Yes, Hamad. As of this hour, traffic is still flowing smoothly on most roads. However, we expect traffic density to increase over the next 15 minutes. We advise drivers to use navigation apps to find the quickest and the least congested routes to their destinations. We also urge them to follow traffic laws to ensure their safety and help everyone reach their destinations safely and without accidents, inshallah.
0: Thank you very much for the traffic situation. Now, there are some few updates from the Ministry of Interior, Lieutenant Colonel. So can you share some of the important ones with the listeners for today?
1: Yes, Muhammad. The General Traffic Department announces the closure of the right and middle lanes on King Faisal Road, as we call it, Riyadh Road, starting from Third Ring Road exit opposite Khaldiyah, heading toward Kuwait International Airport and continuing up to the exit leading to Fourth Ring Road. The closure will be in effect from today, Sunday, July 12, 2026, until August 11. So there is a road maintenance on this road. We advise, of course, the listeners to find less other alternative routes. Also, Muhammad, the Ministry of Interior has launched a new services on Sahal app. Residents now can easily issue a residence permit verification certificate whenever they need it. So they just go to the app, the residence, and issue the residence permit verification certificate. Also, drivers can now download and save an electronic copy of their driving license, and as we announced before, the vehicle registration on their mobile phone, making it easy to access whenever they need it. The last service for Kuwaitis, first degree relatives can now obtain and download a certificate of proof of Kuwaiti nationality for deceased

0: person directly through the app, making it easier to complete official procedures, including those required by the Ministry of Foreign Affairs. So this is for Kuwaiti's first degree relatives only. They can issue the certificate.
1: Anything else you would like to share with the listeners as well for today?
0: Yes, to avoid congestions or traffic jam when a vehicle breaks down, safely pull over to the far right side of the road, switch on your hazard lights immediately, and again, hazard lights must be used only when the vehicle is totally stopped. Place a warning triangle. It's supposed to be in all cars, and if you don't have it, you can buy it just for your safety. So place this triangle 100 meters behind your vehicle and immediately call 112 for assistance. And don't forget, with this hot weather, maintain your vehicle to help prevent breakdowns. Check the tires, the oil, the water, and all important parts in the car.
1: All right. Thank you very much for being with us for today, and looking forward to have you one more time throughout the week as well, Lieutenant Colonel. Thank you very much.
0: Inshallah, you are most welcome, Hamad. Thank you. Goodbye.
1: Goodbye. All right, Kuwait. This was Lieutenant Colonel Sara Jamil from the Ministry of Interior reporting regarding the current situation with the traffic in the country. As mentioned, this is something that we're going to do and mention one more time regarding Riyadh Road. There is also a major construction work happening on the Fourth Ring Road, giving the work foundational that's taking place with the road itself. So there's a lot of construction taking place. You need to be very aware about that. Double check with the news almost on a daily basis, especially in the morning. Not only that, but also you have to just go and check with your map, whatever application that you're using, to make sure that your daily route is just at least open and you don't have to be shocked in the morning and figure out how can you just get out of the traffic to arrive to your work, gym, or whatever your destination is. Gonna move on right now with the playlist Kuwait. Once we're back, we have more to share. Benson Boone with The Time of My Life and much more to be played. So please keep on tuning in.

Sienna, there you go, with A Great Expectation from the album The Visitor. If you did not listen to the album, you're honestly sleeping on it. It's one of the best albums for this year so far. It's really beautiful, very emotional, very personal. And if you like vibes similar to that, I mean something similar to, I'm not gonna say or compare with Amy Winehouse, but there is a taste and a hint of Amy Winehouse into her music. I think there's a lot of similarities between her and Lola Young as well. But if you like this vibe of her music, I really recommend you to go and check her album, and it's called The Visitors. So beautiful. It's very well done. It's incredibly how she's, I think, 20 or early 20s has she been able to pull such music. It just shows what a talent she is. Moving on right now, Kuwait. Now, the General Traffic Department issued a set of safety guidelines for motorists to follow in the event of vehicle breakdown. Now, in the summertime, you'll find a lot of cars just will break down on the road due to bad service or just because of the heat, tires and all of that. So stressing the protecting the road users remain one of the top priorities for that. So you as a motorist, you're advised to move your vehicle to the farthest right side of the road whenever possible. Immediately switch on the hazard light, place a warning triangle at least 100 meters behind the vehicle, and call the emergency hotline 112 to provide the exact location. So move on to the farthest lane, of course, to your right, and make sure that you have the triangle. If you don't, maybe you'll dig up in the car, you'll find one. If not, you can just get one as well. They urge the driver to carry out regular vehicle maintenance, check your tires condition, air pressure. During the summer months, when high temperature increase, the risk of the tire damage and blowouts are actually increasing as well. So follow the precaution, help reducing the traffic accidents, prove the road safety, enable you as with team, with the emergency team, to reach of course with the stranded motorist quickly. So try to avoid the right information and follow all of that, and most importantly, try not to panic. All right, just breathe in and everything will be okay. This is part of our responsibility toward our listeners to share these awareness messages as well with the government bodies. Whenever they provide us with this, we will immediately go and share it with you, Kuwait. Moving on right now, we got some Losaic and a song called FOMO, which is fear of missing out. We got Shansea with a wonderful track, and it's called Break Sweat. Now enjoy these tunes. We're coming back for more.

Her name is Shansea. This is Brock Sweat. A little bit of an Afrobeat in the morning. Why not? Give you the right groove and the right energy. You're tuning in to The Breakfast Show with myself, your DJ Aki. Gonna wrap up the first hour. We have like around 2 minutes right now. And then swiftly moving on to the second hour of the show. Some Georgia Smith and a song called The Live. Yana with Come On and much more that will be mixed. A little bit with some of the upbeat dance tracks that we have here ready and set for you, Kuwait. So please keep on tuning in and much more to be played in the second hour of the show.

People really think that there's a beginning and an ending to this thing called life. But energy never dies. This is just a portal we're going through. Still, it's hard to let go, to let go, to let go, to let go, to let go.

Fragile by Madonna from the Confession album. Good morning to you, Kuwait, and welcome to the second hour of The Breakfast Show with myself, your DJ Aki. We're live in the mix. Now, throughout this hour, we have some of the upbeat and dance tracks that we're going to mix it up live with some of the pop tunes as well. So please keep on tuning in and more of the local updates and things to share here in Kuwait. Now, new smart sensors are being installed in the country for the network, and this to strengthen Kuwait disaster readiness. So this is really interesting. I believe the Kuwait Institute for Scientific Research, KISR, is set to expand their smart structural safety to monitor project to another high-rise building. This is with the success of implementation of a system that they already did to Al Hamra Tower. Now, the expansion is to be carried out in coordination with the relevant authorities and also to enhance the safety of buildings by using these advanced sensing technologies and engineering intelligence as well. So they completed a specialized scientific research focused, and this is basically to the integrity of high-rise building through the installation of smart sensors and probes. And this will measure how these structures respond to dynamic load accused by high winds, storms, environmental conditions, and external factors as well. So they already did it with Al Hamra, and they developed this high-precision computational module along with the mathematical algorithm that computer softwares continuously analyze data by the sensors and is designed to detect the structure changes of potential damage at an early stage, and this will allow timely intervention before any problem that happened to the buildings or to escalate. So the Institute also have this project marked as a step for supporting the Smart Cities initiative to provide real-time and accurate information condition for any critical situation. Now, this technology also going to help to identify the area with vulnerable during emergencies, like for example earthquake, sandstorms, enabling government agencies to respond more quickly for the information and also the decision that they need to take. Now, the technology could eventually expand to monitor like bridges, vital facilities, a major infrastructure project across Kuwait, and improve safety as well and resilience of any future structures for the future itself. So this is really an interesting finding, and KISR been doing such a great job, honestly, with a lot of research. If you're interested, you can go to their website, especially for those who are new in Kuwait. I really recommend you to go and read about all the great stuff and the research they do over there on the facility. Gonna move on right now with the playlist. I'm Snow Patrol along with Kylie Minogue, Jack Jones with Pulling Me Back, Grimes and Cobra, and much more to be played. So please keep on tuning in.

Cobra and Grimes with a wonderful collaboration. 20 minutes into the 8 o'clock hour, catching on everything that happened over the weekend when it comes to pop culture. Remember last week when we talked about how Jay-Z is going to tour for his anniversary, and I said definitely Beyonce is going to be on stage? Well, the family been on the stage. It's Beyonce and Blue Ivy. So she made a surprise appearance in the opening night of her husband Jay-Z's tour on Friday. The 99 Problem hitmaker kicked off 3 nights run in New York, with a string of special guests, including his wife, of course, which is Beyonce, his daughter, Blue Ivy, and Alicia Keys, and many other ones as well. So Beyonce's surprise moment came when she stepped on stage as well to sing Mary J. Blige's vocal on Can't Knock the Hustle. As the song came out to close, Jay-Z also equipped with other artists being on stage. Blue Ivy joined her dad to play the piano solo at the end of the 1996 hit, also Feeling It, to wild applause from the crowd. Also included the likes of Leonardo DiCaprio, Toby Maguire, Megan Thee Stallion, and many other ones that came and just witnessed the whole performance. One of the biggest moments of the night was when Alicia Keys came out to join Jay on their chart-topping single, which is Empire State of Mind. And meanwhile, Jay previously declared Blue Ivy, who joined Beyonce number one times off her 2023 Renaissance World Tour, was one of her dancers as well on the Cowboy Carter World Tour as well, was a crazy pianist, and that's why he wanted to demonstrate the skills of his daughter on stage while performing. And honestly, you can absolutely see that, because if he's going on tour, Beyonce have always supported him. He always supported her, of course. They're together for a very long time as music partners, as husband and wife. So it was just, you know, quite expected that she will definitely jump on stage, and she will keep doing that on probably different kind of shows that he will do, whether it's going to be in the States or many other cities, that they will be announcing about that later on. Gonna move on right now with the playlist Kuwait. We got some Fisher and we got some Bag Riders as well, luckily with a remix edition of one of her tracks that we got recently on the Super Station. Now enjoy these tunes, and we're coming back for more.

31 minutes into the 8 o'clock hour, sharing more of the things taking place in the world of entertainment. Ellie Goulding to perform at the halftime during England versus Norway World Cup match. So the superstar is going to be performing on that. And she announced that on Friday, along with a series of fun photos showing her jumping on and down in bed with football shirts. It's like a full circle for her, especially that she also captioned the post referring to her 2012 song, Anything Could Happen. She already know the boys will make England proud and coming back from England as well. So the British singer entertaining the crowd with the Hard Rock Stadium in Miami, Florida Saturday. Yesterday, the football match kicked off as well and doing such a great performance onto that. Moving to something else, Suki Waterhouse cried all the time after her daughter was born. Suki Waterhouse, who dropped her album over this Friday as well, all the time was crying after welcoming her baby daughter. The singer and actress opened up about her motherhood journey 2 years after she and her partner, actor Robert Pattinson, welcomed their daughter in March 2024. Speaking to The Standard, an interview published, she shared that becoming a mother changed the way she viewed the world and how she's also approaching music and how does that mean a lot to her. Sam Fender, Olivia Dean makes official UK chart history with Rain Me In. Now, Sam Fender and Olivia made the British chart history at their collaborative single Rain Me In officially became the longest running number one single of all times by British act, clocking the incredible 16 non-consecutive week at the summit. Since its debut in 2025, the track broken a 32-year-old long record previously held by Wet Wets in 1994, and their song Love Is All Around. This historical achievement drove the duo level with Canadian star Bryan Adams' legendary 1991 run, leaving them just 2 weeks shy of matching Frankie Lane in 1953 all-time record of 18 weeks at the top. And I believe the song will be able to just smash in and create another record, and you know, raising the bar really high for the next duo to be able to break this number. Gonna move on right now with a little bit off Lickily with a remix edition and much more to be played.

42 minutes Kuwait, and this is the time where you buckle up and fasten your seatbelt because we take you on a trip around the world with days around the year, of course, on the 12th of July. What are the holidays or days that are being celebrated or used as an awareness message for a specific thing? Today is the Etch-a-Sketch Day. Did you, in your childhood toys, and find this bright red device kind of a thing that looked like a tablet but it's not, and then you spend hours on being creative to sketch, and once you press on a button it just kind of like delete the whiteboard and then you do it again? I think they still sell similar forms of that, I believe, but it's really cool. It's the National Pecan Pie Day for those who use social media to go and bake or cook or use it for food purposes. I think it's just a smart thing to share that on that world of the National Pecan Pie Day. Eat Your Jelly Day, another food ready for social media content if you want to. Paper Bag Day, and this is a day dedicated for switching from paper bags that might hurt the environment with something more environmentally friendly. So there is a message behind this day as well, which is something that is very important. It's the National Simplicity Day. It's a day just to hold on and sit back and try to take everything easy and, you know, fresh at the same time, trying to make everything simple and not to complicate things within yourself or within your life. New Conversation Day is as well taking place on the 12th of July. Cancel Culture Awareness Day, which is something that Gen Zs are really good at, to cancel something that they don't like. Gonna move on right now with the playlist. We're coming back for more. Enjoy these tunes. Some Marshmello and Rehab and Is It Busy in a song called If I Could Stop Time, Another Drink, Tinashe with Too Easy, and much more to be played.

Bottom Off Your Boots by Ella Langley. Gonna let you go, Kuwait. We will be back tomorrow on Random Monday, taking you back in time to another set, another playlist, another era in years for 2 hours playing.

the best and the greatest hits of whatever year that we're going to pick, which you can be part of that by actually suggesting or picking a specific theme genre year. Hit me up on AKI El Mubarak. Gonna let you go with some Tinashe and a song called Too Easy. Hopefully there's gonna have a wonderful and an easy day. Remember, temperature is gonna reach 50s and above starting today, which is gonna be extremely hot. Be hydrated, stay away from the sun as much as possible, and protect yourself from the heat. Have a wonderful day ahead, Kuwait.

Hello and welcome to the 9 o'clock main news. I'm Zainab Musawi. The General Staff of Kuwait Army said the air defense systems engaged with hostile objects upon intruding into the country's airspace this morning. The General Staff noted in a statement that the blast heard in some parts of the country resulted from mid-air interceptions, urging everybody to abide by the safety instructions specified by the authorities. The Emir Diwan of the state of Qatar mourned the passing away of the father Emir Sheikh Ahmed bin Khalifa Al Thani today at the age of 74. The Bahraini Ministry of Interior announced the activation of the warning siren system countrywide early this morning. The ministry advised all citizens and residents in the kingdom to keep calm, stay in safe areas, and follow up news from official sources. Three Palestinians were injured yesterday after being assaulted by Israeli occupation colonists in the town of Beta, south of Nablus in the occupied West Bank. The Palestine Red Crescent Society said its crews transported the three injured Palestinians to hospital after they were beaten by Israeli occupation colonists in the town. The Lebanese Ministry of Public Health's Emergency Operations Center said that the cumulative toll from the Israeli occupation aggression against Lebanon since March 2nd has reached 4,322 killed and 12,210 injured. The center clarified that these figures are based on documented data that are continuously collected and updated as part of efforts to monitor the consequences of the ongoing Israeli occupation attacks and document the resulting human casualties. Jordanian Foreign Minister Ayman Safadi discussed efforts to end regional escalation and ensure the implementation of the ceasefire agreement between the United States and Iran during a phone call yesterday with his Turkish counterpart Hakan Fidan. During the call, Safadi and Fidan stressed the importance of coordinated efforts to reinforce de-escalation and emphasize dialogue as the means to resolve the crisis. The two ministers also warned of Israeli occupation on unlawful measures in the occupied Palestinian territories, saying the actions entrench the occupation, violate the Palestinian people's right to freedom, statehood and a dignified life in their homeland, and undermine prospects for a just peace. The death toll from the attack Russia launched yesterday on multiple parts of Ukraine rose to 6, with dozens wounded. Local sources reported that 4 other people were killed and 17 injured when 2 bombs struck a crowded area in the city of Sumy in northern Ukraine. 2 other people were also killed and a 3rd was injured earlier today in a missile attack on the southern Ukrainian coastal city of Odessa, while a drone slammed into a civilian facility in the eastern city of Kharkiv, injuring 7 more people. Ukrainian President Volodymyr Zelensky urged Ukraine's allies to accelerate the implementation of arms supply agreements, saying the country's diplomatic efforts should focus on strengthening cooperation with partners to ensure military commitments are carried out more quickly. Zelensky said he was working on changes to Ukraine's diplomatic efforts as a new quality of work with Ukraine's partners is still needed to fulfill the agreements on weapon supplies. He also added that that includes cooperation with the United States on licensing the protection of Patriot air defense systems. New Zealand and India announced yesterday the creation of a strategic partnership encompassing defence and security during a landmark visit by Indian Prime Minister Narendra Modi. New Zealand's Prime Minister Christopher Luxon is seeking to expand relations after signing a free trade pact in April. Modi's visit at the tail end of a July 6th until the 11th tour that has also taken him to Indonesia and Australia came in the aftermath of China test firing a ballistic missile into the Pacific Ocean on Monday. It was the first visit to New Zealand by an Indian Prime Minister in 40 years, a sign of Delhi's deeper engagement at a

time of strengthened Chinese diplomatic and military presence in the Pacific. Japan's space agency said its prototype reusable rocket successfully completed the first lift-off and landing test, marking a step forward in the cost-cutting technology dominated by SpaceX. The prototype, launched from the Japan Aerospace Exploration Agency JAXA's test site in Noshiro, Akita region, reached a height of about 10 meters and then landed, and the flight lasted about 40 seconds. Japan is racing to boost the international competitiveness of the country's rocket industry. Typhoon Bavi, the most powerful storm to strike mainland China this year, brought heavy rainfall to the eastern coast today and lashed densely populated cities with violent winds. Bavi has weakened by this morning to a tropical storm as it pushed inland, but forecasters warned that the France-sized storm system could unleash a prolonged and widespread rainfall across eastern and northern China in the coming days. Venezuelan authorities said that the death toll from the twin earthquake that struck the country on June 24th has risen to 4,333. Venezuela's National Assembly President Jorge Rodriguez said that more than 19,000 people displaced by the disasters are living in temporary shelters. Moving now to business news, Japan aims to raise the ratio of unlisted shares, real estate and other alternative investments in the portfolio of the Government Pension Investment Fund, the world's largest pension fund. Finance Minister Satsuki Katayama, who has been trying to boost the weak yen, sparked a jump in the currency and government bond prices on Friday by saying the government aims to steer the $1.8 trillion GPIF and other state pension funds to substantially increase investments in domestic assets. And now with the latest in sports. In football, England beat Norway 2-1 in extra time of a quarter-final of the FIFA World Cup 2026, thus boosting their place in the last full round of the tournament. Also, Argentina qualified for the semi-finals of the World Cup after defeating Switzerland 3-1 in a match held at Arrowhead Stadium in Kansas City. Turning now to the weather conditions here in Kuwait, it is expected to be very hot with light to moderate freshening at times, northwesterly wind at speeds of 15 to 45 kilometers per hour with a chance for rising dust. The maximum expected temperature for today is 48 degrees Celsius and the minimum was 36. Right now, it's 38 degrees Celsius. That brings us to the end. Join us again at 12 for more news. Thank you for tuning in.

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2: Hello, hello, hello, ladies and gentlemen.
4: Good morning, everybody.
2: She's so quiet.
4: Yeah. Respect the vocals, Iman.
2: Yes, I respect the vocals. Happy Sunday, everybody.
4: Yeah, happy Sunday.
2: Why are you so down?
4: It's Sunday, Iman.
2: Okay, listen. The playlist...
4: I'm trying to fake it until I make it.
2: Okay.
4: For you.
2: So you shouldn't do it for me. You should do it for our lovely listeners. It's for them.
4: Oh, yeah, I forget you guys. For you, my darling, my beloved listeners. For you. Happy
2: Sunday.
4: Exactly.
2: Happy Sunday. We're back at work.
4: Oh yeah.
2: And honestly, I don't think there's much to say.
4: Except, you know, goal.
2: Go.
4: Yeah.
2: Oh yeah.
4: It, Iman?
2: We watched the France versus Morocco.
4: Oh, I watched that.
2: You know the funny thing is? My younger cousins and my nephews were cheering for France. They had the French jersey, right?
4: Yeah.
2: But when, what's his name, Bono?
4: Bono?
2: Bono from Morocco.
4: He's like an octopus.
2: He blocked the first goal from France. They were cheering so hard. I was like, aren't you guys supposed to be with France? I'm not getting it.
4: This is my situation.
2: But then, of course, France won. That was a weird just boom, boom, boom, and then they won.
4: But they're so strong.
2: Yeah.
4: I love France.
2: I feel like Morocco wasn't trying as hard.
4: Yes, they said.
2: I felt like they just went like.
4: They just were like, yalla, let's do the game and finish it.
2: Well, we had more fun. Me and my niece. Okay.
4: Yeah.
2: By the way, I say my niece. She's like 3 years younger than me. She's like your age. Okay.
4: In Iman's world, everybody's like younger than her.
2: No, because she's my cousin's daughter. So
4: okay.
2: Niece. All right, and she is 31. Yeah.
4: Iman, the tiny ones.
2: No, those are cousins.
4: The cousins. Oh, niece.
2: Niece. Different. Okay.
4: Okay.
2: we'll explain the family tree later. Okay. So we were basically, from how much Morocco wasn't doing anything,
4: yeah,
2: we were just commenting on their looks. There was this one guy, I think he's like the shortest one, and he was like fixing his hair. He had like that side part.
4: Yeah.
2: And his hair was gelled back. And I was like, you know this.
4: Ooh, la, la.
2: And I was like, you know this guy isn't playing. He's fixing his hair. If he's taking so much time fixing his hair, he's not playing.
4: He's ain't doing anything,
2: right?
4: In the
2: second round, the second shot of Thani.
4: Yeah, the second round.
2: Okay. He actually did end up on the field. They go like, oh, look. Bouchard, the guy with the hair.
4: Yeah.
2: The guy with the hair, he's on the field. And I was like, is he doing anything? They're like, nope.
4: Oh, my God.
2: I was like, he doesn't want to mess up his hair.
4: Iman, this is like, come on. It's something important. It's like, you know, the cameras are like... It's like inside their noses in every move they
2: but
4: do.
2: But it's so funny because everybody's hair is just, it's okay, they did their hair, but
4: the styling is it's not just the eyeliner. It can't even move.
2: I know.
4: I need the product. Guys, we need the hair products.
2: We need
4: We're
2: your
4: such
2: stuff.
4: Such ladies. And speaking of Iman, I remember, you know, France, last cup, I think before 4 years. It's like my sister, she works at a bank, so they gave her like a free two tickets to watch Instant Skip.
2: Yeah.
4: I remember watching France with Mbappe playing. It was insane. Now when I saw the game, I'm like, oh yeah, this is what I was watching. Iman, they're like amazing.
2: I mean, yeah.
4: So France, okay, I was with Morocco,
2: I mean,
4: but then
2: technically, because Morocco really didn't do much, I don't feel like it's that big of a win.
4: Yeah.
2: It is a win. Congratulations, of course. You still worked your butt off
4: of
2: to
4: course.
2: Get there. But it's still kind of weird that Morocco didn't do anything.
4: My man, you know, when you get excited, it's like then you don't improve. You understand me? When you get excited on something, when it happens, it's like you back down. I'm like, you are excited.
2: When they panned the camera on them. When they were coming out on the field, it felt like they just went like...
4: They want to get over it?
2: That's what I felt when I was watching them and watching them play and watching them go on the field before they started playing. It felt like they just went like... Eh,
4: yeah.
2: I don't want... Okay, we're here. Yay.
4: It is so sad.
2: Maybe it's because there's a lot of pressure on them.
4: Of course,
2: because all the Arab the, con-

0: issues are like, Morocco, Morocco, now it's on your shoulders. And it just kind of went.
1: Literally.
0: You guys should not put that kind of pressure.
1: But you know, in my opinion, when you have this, when you see a pressure, it's like you need to get, you know, like, for example, the energy must be like 1,000. You have a motivation.
0: I don't.
1: You don't go down, you go up.
0: Listen, again, we're not experts. I'm not an expert. I'm just
1: explaining
0: what we're seeing.
1: Yeah,
0: someone else might have a different explanation, different interpretation of what they were seeing and hearing.
1: But guys, ladies have a good observation. When we say something is real, come on, you can't be wrong with women.
0: I mean, I did study body language, so that's why I feel like they kind of just went like, eh. Just felt eh.
1: So Iman is like very detailed.
0: A little bit of eh. Okay.
1: Yeah.
0: Who else? Norway beat England?
1: Was it? Yeah, I think so.
0: It was. Where'd you go? Where'd it go?
1: Yes,
0: where'd
1: Iman.
0: We need to screenshot our stuff.
1: We have Norway and not Poland. Oh, yeah.
0: Yeah, Norway.
1: 2-1. So England, yeah. England defeated.
0: Yeah, okay. So Norway defeated England. Not much fanfare came from that match. I didn't hear anybody talk about that match. Even though Haaland is, like, huge.
1: Yeah.
0: So, did you hear anything? Like, even my football friends, they didn't really put the score. They put France and Morocco.
1: No, Norway are out. England are in.
0: Wait. Hold on. Haaland
1: is
0: out. 2-1 extra time. Quarterfinal to defeat England, expressing hope. Haaland. Hold on.
1: There's like a lot of talking and a lot, so.
0: Yeah, I know. So I'm trying to figure it out.
1: England were 2, I think, and Norway was 1. So bye-bye, Haaland.
0: No, he said we put after World Cup exit. Okay.
1: Yeah.
0: They talk so much nonsense in these articles. It's so confusing.
1: But I think, they went out.
0: Who won now? Is it Norway versus England?
1: No, England.
0: Norway versus England. Okay, England won.
1: Yes.
0: Okay.
1: England won. And Argentina beat Switzerland 3-1 to reach the World Cup semifinal. Oh, Argentina, Messi. Messi in the house.
0: Cheaters. We're salty about Egypt. Cheaters.
1: Iman, we're waiting.
0: No. They said there's nothing wrong with the referee said.
1: After everything, the evidence? Are you kidding me?
0: Please, come on.
1: Iman, the evidence are so insane. I'm like...
0: Oh, by the way, the rumor that the referee was Argentinian is false.
1: Really?
0: Is another nationality. Yeah, because you're not allowed to referee the same team that you're national of. Right? You have to have
1: a neutral party,
0: right? So there was rumors going around that it was Argentinian, and we talked about last week.
1: Yeah.
0: Not Argentinian, ladies and gentlemen, not Argentinian. However, poor dude has been receiving so many threats.
1: Iman's Instagram is like bye-bye.
0: Leave the guy alone. Leave the guy alone.
1: It went out.
0: Okay. You can critique, you can be upset, but do not threaten the person's life and reveal their personal life, okay?
1: Yeah, especially their personal
0: number. Keep it professional, ladies and gentlemen. Keep it professional.
1: And you know, Iman, what Egypt made? You know, there's a potato chips brand.
0: Oh, yeah. That's no longer sold.
1: Banned.
0: That is the level of petty I love. Egypt just went like, no, Messi. We don't want him no more.
1: I don't
0: more.
1: Blame them.
0: We do not love him no more.
1: I don't blame them.
0: You're out.
1: Guys, we're cheering for you so hard. Egypt is like all the way. But yalla, alhamdulillah.
0: Again, you made it to the World Cup.
1: Trust me, you made us proud.
0: Okay, not a lot of countries make it.
1: Yeah.
0: All right, so be proud of yourselves that you made it as far as you did.
1: Exactly.
0: Even if it's one match and you're out, you made it.
1: There's other matches, inshallah, so don't worry.
0: Inshallah. All right, guys, time for a break.
1: Be right back. Don't go anywhere.

0: All right, ladies and gentlemen, we are back and we have some local news for you.
1: Which we have
0: now. There are three. Okay. So first one is 2,704 students accepted into Kuwait's overseas scholarship.
1: Oh, yeah, my cousin.
0: Really? Yeah. Congratulations. Which side?
1: From my family. Familia. From my mother's side.
0: Mother. Your mother, Ireland. Your mother family name is?
1: Dabi.
0: Dabi. Congratulations to Dabi.
1: Gracias, gracias. Iman, طب بشري. What's in English?
0: طب بشري? Human sciences? No.
1: Yeah, it's like...
0: Med school?
1: Med school.
0: Okay, I don't know how to translate that either.
1: Ireland.
0: Yeah, a lot of med students tend to go to Ireland. So let's see. طب, I wrote that completely wrong. I wrote طبيب. Okay.
1: Wrong. Wrong, man.
0: I didn't even write the بشري right. Okay.
1: Human resources.
0: Okay, it says human medicine, but then again, at some point it said forensics.
1: No. Forensic is my dad's in the police.
0: Yeah, I know.
1: Yeah.
0: Anyways, so congratulations to the 2,704 students, including the Adabi family. So the ministry...
1: Gracias, amiga. Gracias.
0: The Ministry of Higher Education announced on Saturday the acceptance of the students into the overseas scholarship plan for the 2026-2027 program. Right, so the accepted students are secondary school graduates from government, private, and international schools from 2024, 2025, and 2025-2026 academic years. Now, the Undersecretary of the Ministry of Higher Education said the scholarship plan reflects efforts to enhance the quality and efficiency of overseas education by reviewing and updating the available academic specializations. So the plan gives greater priority to future-focused and vital fields, particularly artificial intelligence. I'm not liking that part. Cybersecurity.
1: Oh, I love that.
0: Love that part. And modern technologies.

0: as well as medical and allied health specializations.
1: That's so awesome, man. And imagine there's even scholarship to Malta.
0: Yeah, there's scholarships everywhere.
1: That's so cool.
0: By the way, I don't know if people know if this is a thing or not. But other than, like, you can go and ask the Ministry of Higher Education what scholarship, what scholarships they provide for which majors.
1: Yes.
0: Okay, and in which countries. There are some people, if you pick a very special major, especially if it's not available in Kuwait,
1: okay,
0: they will make sure that you get a scholarship to study that major.
1: Oh, that's awesome.
0: Well, that was back when we were looking at majors and stuff. But I don't know if it's still a thing now.
1: There's like a lot of variety.
0: There's a lot of variety, options, but lot of people tend to go to obviously engineering, medicine, and law, and all of that.
1: Yeah.
0: Right. So there's always a crowd there. And then you have scholarships for a lot of majors nobody has ever heard of.
1: If you're, it's nice. If it's only, like, you have a unique major.
0: If it's only like you, like one or two, you will get that scholarship. Yeah. Also, the civil commission, the D1.
1: Okay.
0: Civil commission, right? Yeah. That's what it's called? Civil service commission.
1: There's a civil in it.
0: Okay. You can go and also get a list of jobs that are available in Kuwait.
1: Okay, nice.
0: And that could also help you pick your major before you go to university.
1: So different than before.
0: You can go nowadays there, because my cousin works there. So she mentioned it before that she goes, like, we do have lists of jobs available, majors available in Kuwait that nobody tends to go for, but it's there. So that when it comes to getting hired, okay, you get hired like
1: just
0: that.
1: Just because, you're unique.
0: So because nobody else in your major. They want you. They need you.
1: Exactly.
0: So you can do that. Just make sure that they're still doing that. Because, again, it was a few years ago, so I'm not 100%.
1: If you wasn't, a host, what do you want to be? Your second option.
0: I wanted behind the scenes since the production. Actually, no. I wanted to be a travel journalist. So, you know what they're doing now? Everybody's traveling and vlogging their travels becoming travel influencers.
1: Yes.
0: That's what I wanted to do. So before...
1: This is a side job, Iman, not the real job.
0: No. That was a real job back in the day.
1: Really?
0: That was, before social media and everything, that was an actual job.
1: That's awesome, getting paid for that.
0: Yeah, TV stations and stuff will hire you and make a special show dedicated to you traveling and discovering countries and all of that, places to go, tourist
1: attractions. Oh my God, imagine you get paid to do that.
0: That's what I wanted to
1: do. That's so awesome.
0: And then... obviously everybody started vlogging, social media became a thing when I was in university, so I just
1: it became normal.
0: I'm not that special, so I continued in journalism. I was like, I like journalism either way.
1: Iman used to like fighting.
0: But my major was canceled because there was only three of us, so I switched to TV radio production,
1: mass communication. Awesome, Iman.
0: Yep.
1: I wish I become civil aviation.
0: You wanted
1: طيران المدني.
0: Yeah, but what in the civil aviation?
1: I don't need Manatis. I'm like in the airport.
0: No, you have.
1: I don't care.
0: No. You have to care because you have obviously customs officers. You have a lot of things.
1: Custom sound cool.
0: Wait, is the custom? No, the customs officers are part of the Ministry of Interior. You have to be
1: also in the.
0: No, I know, but the people that sitting in the desk to stamp your passport are Ministry of Interior. The people that check that you have your stamp, Ministry of Interior. There are other. What are the jobs in civil aviation?
1: Your mother's like because offices.
0: Because the people in the check-in are part of the airlines.
1: Yeah.
0: But you do have. Oh my God.
1: There's like a lot.
0: Oh my goodness, what is it?
1: We have to check it out.
0: You gotta check it out because all the people I've seen are either part of the Ministry of Interior or the airlines.
1: Yeah.
0: But I know there are certain jobs for civil aviation.
1: Your brother is living his life. Your brother's like a pilot.
0: No, he's not a pilot. He's a flight attendant.
1: He's a flight attendant?
0: No, see, you say living your life. He says fighting with people every time. There's people.
1: Okay, I know. People are, some of them, they need to be disciplined. We know that.
0: And the thing is, you can't really discipline them. You can only
1: You'll get fired. I know that.
0: As the penguins from Madagascar say, just smile and wave, boys. Just smile and wave. Exactly.
1: You
0: will not have made it as a flight attendant.
1: I would like it. It will be World War V.
0: From the first day, when someone starts snapping their fingers in your face, you would scream. You will not be able to handle it. I know I won't be able to handle it. I'll be like, excuse me, hold on.
1: Iman,
0: get your fingers out my face. Get your fingers out my face.
1: We need ashwagandha, Iman. We need something to make us relax. Herbal tea.

0: Amazing.
1: I will throw that herbal tea at that person's face. Just
0: this is Iman that I know.
1: Honestly, I thank God we didn't go for our dream jobs.
0: Thank God.
1: Like, we didn't end up in them.
0: Mike, it's like, thank God we tolerate ourselves.
1: Right?
0: Now other people,
1: Oh my goodness. Oh my goodness. But we do have to socialize, so. Yeah.
0: Definitely.
1: All right, guys, we got to go on a break.
0: And be right back. Don't go anywhere.

0: And we're back, our dear listeners. Now, as you know, Sunday, it's all about Maine local news. So we have the Ministry of Justice up an application for investigation.
1: No, read the rest of it.
0: Secretary position. Yeah, Iman.
1: Secretary. It's a secretary position.
0: But investigation, that is.
1: You're not doing the investigating, you're doing the paperwork.
0: Oh, okay. I thought it's like Conan. You know Conan vibes it gave me.
1: You're not the detective.
0: So sad. Kuwait's Ministry of Justice has announced the opening of application for the position of Investigation Secretary from Sunday until July the 16th. Applicant must be completed at least 1 year of service at the Ministry of Justice. The ministry also stipulated that applicant must not have been subject to any disciplinary penalties unless such penalties have been officially cleared from their records.
1: Okay. That is great news.
0: Interesting.
1: Obviously, no criminal records because
0: of course
1: Ministry of Justice.
0: Like you're like the, can you the imagine? Face of Kuwait.
1: Hold on. I don't know why it said research and I'm sitting there going like investigation. My Google keeps switching out everything.
0: Yeah.
1: And I forgot how to spell investigation. Invest.
0: Investigation. Yeah.
1: Okay, so Investigation Secretary provides essential administrative and operational support to investigation units. So they handle sensitive case files, schedule hearings, and manage confidential communications, often working for private investigation agencies, corporate compliance departments, or government oversight boards. So, yeah, paperwork, basically.
0: Okay.
1: All right, next. Kuwait participates in international Chemistry Olympiad in Uzbekistan.
0: Oh.
1: Okay, so Kuwait's Ministry of Education has announced the participation of a student team representing government and private schools in the International Chemistry Olympiad in Uzbekistan. The competition is being held from July 10 to July 19th. Now, the Kuwaiti team includes three talented secondary school students, Ali Al-Ghalaf, Zahra Al-Haddad, and Fatma Al-Mulla, who have undergone specialized preparation and training to compete at the international level.
0: And the team is supervised by the Science Technical Guidance Department at the Ministry of Education with the support and sponsorship of the Sabah Al-Ahmed Center for Giftedness and Creativity, one of these centers affiliated with the Kuwait Foundation for the Advancement of Sciences.
1: Oh, me. You're going to throw the names at me? Why are you throwing? You continue with the names.
0: Iman, so that you can get improved in Kuwaiti names.
1: You're lucky your names are easy. The delegation is accompanied by Chemistry Supervisor Isa Al-Ghalaf and Chemistry Supervisor Haifa. Haifa Al-Adwani.
0: Yes, right.
1: Okay.
0: Progress, Iman, look.
1: All right, that was the news. I'm surprised about this competition.

0: The Olympiad.
1: Because
0: we're growing up, we didn't have this. Not really. Well, okay, Pakistani school, so we didn't have much of anything. What about you guys? BSK.
1: We have not a lot.
0: You had a lot.
1: Sports day, we have everything.
0: No. Put sports day aside. Yes. I remember there was a school trip where they take students overseas. Obviously, I was there in elementary. They don't take us. They take the older students.
1: I don't remember because my father always say no. So
0: yeah, my parents said no, but I was like, they're in elementary. We don't take them anyways.
1: Okay.
0: But I don't remember. I remember there's like debating competitions and stuff. But
1: yeah,
0: I don't
1: have that.
0: But I don't remember them being overseas.
1: No. They're like.
0: But here. You stayed in BSK for all your school
1: all
0: years.
1: All my school years.
0: Right?
1: Yeah.
0: So when you reached high school, I know your dad said no, but you've heard of the teams, right?
1: Yeah, Iman, because I remember team, you know, England, Wales, Ireland.
0: Not the home teams. Those are for sports day. Yeah. I'm talking about like this, like chemistry teams, debate teams.
1: It's all like in school. Mathletes, there's no outside.
0: There were no travels?
1: Yeah, no travel.
0: Then who's going? Because they're saying government schools. We know they're sending government
1: Miami
0: students.
1: Was different, Iman, from before.
0: Yeah, I mean,
1: it's like a lot.
0: I mean, we did graduate high school 2008.
1: From million of years,
0: yeah, Iman. I'm 2008, you're 2009, 10?
1: Maybe, yeah.
0: So
1: it's like very long time ago.
0: That's almost 20 years, guys.
1: Because now it's like I'm seeing schools. There's like a lot of stuff going on. Yeah. A lot of fields, you know, not like before, trips.
0: Yeah, I know.
1: So jealous.
0: Things change in 20 years. We're like,
1: But I remember the trips before. It's like in BSK, for example, like each year they take them, for example, England, London.
0: Yeah. I know that. I remember that.
1: For fun. There's not
0: something. Yeah, it wasn't for something. Yeah. I remember that. And a few of my cousins went because the whole family was always in one school and then everybody separated later on. But I remember that. But I'm talking about like, actual clubs going.
1: No.
0: Yeah. I don't think even the theater kids, because I was part of the theater.
1: I didn't hear in any school like that.
0: No, there are some. That they
1: maybe
0: do
1: only
0: send.
1: In sciences. For example, robots, they're a competition. We read about that. Before.
0: Yeah, but that's what I'm asking. Did BSK have that?
1: No,
0: they didn't send them out.
1: At that time, they didn't.
0: Because a group of my friends did it in university. They were part of the ICT or something.
1: IT.
0: No, there's because we had ICT, something. Right? IT, ICT, computer science, something like that. So they had competitions here in Kuwait, and then it was between all universities.
1: Yeah. Oh,
0: and then
1: so
0: they
1: awesome.
0: Would go overseas. The ones that won, my friends never won.
1: That's unfortunate.
0: They made it to like second place, third place.
1: Yeah.
0: But like, yeah, so.
1: Good times, Iman.
0: I can't believe we never experienced that.
1: Last time I was like, passing by
0: my
1: BSK. I'm like, oh my God, this is my school, Iman.
0: I don't want to pass by my school. I don't want to pass by my
1: school. I saw it. I'm like, I'm very old.
0: I really don't want to pass by. I miss my school.
1: Is it still there, Iman?
0: Yes, it's still there.
1: This is the question.
0: It is still there. And in the playground that we had, that we used to play rugby and everything in, they built another school. Has nothing to do with our school. It's just some random school. They just plopped it down there.
1: Oh, my God.
0: Because our playground was huge. It's almost this. It's like a little bit bigger than the actual size of our school building.
1: Okay.
0: Right? So, may she rest in peace. The owner of the school, when she passed away, her kids sold the property to someone else. And that someone else obviously owns that Pakistani school and that random school that they just placed right there. And I think it's an Arabic school or something. I don't know what school it was. I just passed by and I was like,
1: what happened to my school?
0: Where's the playground? What?
1: Oh, that's
0: so
1: that's
0: they just
1: so
0: have
1: sad.
0: A little tiny little square in the middle of the building because it's like a square and then the.
1: Wait, man, how many years? 20 years?
0: 2008. That was when I was in school.
1: Flintstones age.
0: But those are fun times. Those are fun times.
1: Of course,
0: man.
1: Old. Everything old is nice.
0: Right?
1: Not modern.
0: Not really. I don't miss university days.
1: Okay, me too.
0: Not that much.
1: This is the only definition.
0: So much drama in university. I swear to God.
1: I didn't experience what Iman experienced. I'm like in and out. That's it. Iman slept in the
0: university. Oh, yeah. I was there from when they opened up until they closed.
1: It's insane.
0: We had like parking parties like because we had friends in the volleyball team, basketball team, all that. So while we're waiting for them to finish practice, we're in the parking. Someone has like they had a good sound system in their car. We just opened the boot of the car and just play music. And we're just sitting there.
1: Yeah, I was so socialized. I was like,
0: I was very social back in the day. Now, not so much. I don't want to be social.
1: I'm opposite.
0: I was so social. I was like, how did I do it? Like, I can't go back.

0: I cannot go back.
1: Khasiman, we're like, we're old, we're mature, we're like, we just want to find like calmness, hidu.
0: Small circle.
1: Yeah. Back then, anyways, better.
0: Back then it was such a huge circle. We need the small close net circles.
1: They say big circle, tss. So make it less.
0: All right, ladies and gentlemen, we have come to the end of Bits and Breaks with me, Iman.
1: With me, Sindis.
0: But don't worry, tomorrow is Random Monday.
1: Oh, yeah.
0: So tune in to hear whatever we want to talk about.
1: Definitely.
0: Right? So for now, bye-bye.
1: Take care.

Good afternoon, Kuwait. I'm Reemal Yusuf, and you're listening to the 12 o'clock news update. Beginning with local news, the Ministry of Foreign Affairs expressed Kuwait's strong condemnation and denunciation of the Iranian attacks that targeted the country early morning. The ministry described those attacks as evidence of Iran's persistence in a repeated hostile approach and a flagrant violation of Kuwait's sovereignty, territorial integrity, and a direct threat to its security, stability, and the safety of its citizens and residents. The ministry said the attacks also constituted a serious breach of international law, the Charter of the United Nations, and UN Security Council Resolution 2817.

Moving on to regional news, where in Oman, several sites in the Musandam Governorate of the Sultanate of Oman were targeted by drones. In Qatar, the Ministry of Defense announced that the Qatari Armed Forces intercepted a number of ballistic missile attacks that targeted the state of Qatar. Meanwhile, Qatar's Ministry of Interior announced that three people, including a child, were injured by falling debris from interception operations and are receiving medical treatment. The ministry urged the public to rely solely on official sources and refrain from circulating rumors or unverified information, images, or videos to avoid legal accountability. And in related news, Egypt strongly condemned the Iranian attacks targeting Kuwait, the UAE, the State of Qatar, and Bahrain, describing them as a flagrant violation of the sovereignty of the four Gulf states and a dangerous escalation threatening regional security and stability. In a statement, the Egyptian Ministry of Foreign Affairs reaffirmed Egypt's categorical rejection of all Iranian attacks targeting the security and sovereignty of Arab states or undermining the security and stability of the region. The ministry reiterated Egypt's full solidarity with the Gulf states, affirming its support for them against any actions threatening their security or territorial integrity. And in Palestine, seven Palestinians were injured after Israeli occupation colonists attacked residents in the village of Hawara in Masafer Yatta, south of Hebron in the occupied West Bank. Israeli occupation forces later detained three Palestinians. Palestinians in Masafer Yatta, an area comprising nearly 19 herding communities south of Hebron, have been facing repeated attacks by Israeli colonists targeting residents' homes and agricultural land, often in the presence of Israeli occupation forces. And in China, Typhoon Bavi, the most powerful storm to strike mainland China this year, brought heavy rainfall to the eastern coast today and lashed densely populated cities with violent winds, testing the country's ability to cope with extreme weather. Bavi had weakened by today morning to a tropical storm as it pushed inland, but forecasters warned that the France-sized storm system could unleash prolonged and widespread rainfall across eastern and northern China. And now finally, checking the weather forecast in the state of Kuwait. Today's weather is expected to be very hot with light to moderate freshening at times. Northwesterly wind with speed of 15 to 45 kilometers per hour with a chance for rising dust. The maximum expected temperature for today is 48 degrees Celsius, while the minimum recorded is 36 degrees Celsius. And right now, it's 42 degrees Celsius. That's it for the news update for now. Stay safe.

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Man, heard what you said through the grapevine. 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

Bit of talk, talk there with It's My Life. All right. Hello, hello, everyone, and welcome along to The Drive Back with me, Mel, hoping everyone is having a fantastic Sunday. Sunday today, beginning of the week, which means it is rewind here on The Drive Back. We're kicking it off with some oldies, and this month, it's all 80s. Yeah, for all of July, 80s back to back. We did 90s last month. We're doing summer, 80s summer this time. Got some great ones for you. Bit of Talking Heads. Let's see, Steve Winwood, bit Stevie Wonder as well. Rick Astley, bit Queen as well, bit of rock. So all genres in the 80s today, from pop, rock, and everything in between as well, coming your way. Plus TDB headlines and news too. But before we do all of that, let's see days around the world and birthdays. Today is July 12, 2026. If it's your birthday, happy birthday. And many happy returns. You are sharing it with, let's see, Cheryl Ladd, who's 75. Mel Harris is 70. Cheyenne Jackson is 51. Anna Friel is 50. Topher Grace is 48. Michelle Rodriguez is also 48. And Rachel Brosnahan is 36 years old. Special events are happening around the world. Today is Barn Day. It is also Different Coloured Eyes Day, Etch-a-Sketch Day, Pecan Pie Day, yums. It is also New Conversations Day. It is Orangeman's Day. It is Paper Bag Day and Simplicity Day as well. All right, we're going to take a quick break and we'll be back in a few moments with some TDB headlines and news, so don't go anywhere.

Ames. Maybe that's in Europe. Here, we're good. People waste bananas more than any other food. That is interesting. Also, a study shows that letting babies cry just for a minute is actually okay. Scientists say that orange peels show benefits for heart disease and cancer. Also, a study found that Neanderthal man coexisted with modern humans in Central Europe for thousands of years. Now, in the news, rural residents in Russia are increasingly relying on horses and bicycles as alternatives to personal vehicles due to a severe fuel shortage brought on by the country's war with Ukraine and Ukrainian strikes on oil refineries as well. Now, previously, it took up to 3 months to sell a horse. Now, farms are moving 7 to 8 horses monthly, and bicycle sales are also strong as well. It's quite interesting. All right, we're going to take a quick break. We'll be back in a few moments with some more TDB headlines and news. So don't go anywhere.

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1: All right, and we are back to more TV headlines and news. Now, if you're looking to throw someone a big surprise party this summer, you may want to rethink that. Well, according to a survey of around 20,000 people across the globe, when it comes to surprises, around 52% believe the best kinds of surprises are small gestures. So no one's really big on surprises anymore. We don't like those anymore. All right, they're cancelled, they're finished, they're done. In other news, well, hopefully good news, people with memory issues could prevent the onset of Alzheimer's disease by exercising more than once a week, but not much more. Now, regular exercise is thought to boost molecules that support the growth and survival of neurons or increase blood flow to the brain. So researchers in South Korea basically examined the likelihood of developing Alzheimer's disease in nearly a quarter of a million patients with mild cognitive impairment. Now, patients with more memory and thinking struggles than is more for someone their age. Now, people with mild cognitive impairment are 10 times more likely to develop the disease in comparison with the general population. Now, the researchers found that those who carried out moderate physical activity for at least 10 minutes more than once per week had an 18% lower risk of developing Alzheimer's disease. Exercise is great for you. All right, we're going to take a quick break and we'll be back in a few. Don't go anywhere.

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and we are back with some more TDB headlines and news. Now, a recent survey reveals that 18% of Americans admit to judging individuals solely based on their first names. Now, this was done worldwide. We got the results from the Americans. Now, the study found Karen topped the list of names with negative connotations, followed by Chad, Donald, John, and Damien. Wonder why. Now, the stigma attached to the names varies by generation. So, Gen Z leads in name-based judgments with 29% admitting to this behavior, while 32% express a desire to change their own names. Now, millennials follow closely behind at 21% for judgments and 40% wanting a change. And 42% of all respondents reported not feeling aligned with their first names at all. At least you could change them. You could change your names. All right, now, finding happiness in a career is a major goal and challenge for many. Whether fresh out of college or long into a career, many find themselves questioning their choices. According to a survey of career coaches, the age most associated with career contemplation is 27. Now, after interviewing over 1,200 workers, it was found many people around this age start questioning if they're on the right path and if they're doing what they truly love. It's an odd number, 27, yeah. But you can question at any time. All right, we're going to take a quick break and we'll be back in a few. Don't go anywhere.

All right, and we are back with some more TDB headlines and news. Now, over Argentina, a 42-year-old flight instructor jumped from a small plane, leaving his 22-year-old student pilot to navigate an emergency landing solo. Now, the instructor, Leonardo Bertazzo, exited the Cessna C-150 while airborne on Monday, prompting the student to quickly alert authorities and successfully land the aircraft. Now, witnesses' accounts detail how Bertazzo removed his headphones, unfastened his seatbelt, and opened the difficult-to-access door before jumping out. Now, the student, who had a license but limited flying experience, was able to land the plane. Thank goodness. Now, the flight instructor, a former commercial pilot, had reportedly been receiving neuropsychiatric treatment. But this is not what you do. I don't know what to say. I'm shocked at this. Completely shocked, and this isn't even part of my wacky but true stories. This is just a normal one. Now, police officers in England captured a tortoise attempting to cross a busy road, marking what might be the slowest police chase ever. Absolutely adorable as well. A police constable spotted the tortoise named Tom making his way across the highway. Now, the tortoise had been missing for 3 weeks, and his owner had been searching the area and putting up posters, so it's good to know that he's back. All right, going to take a quick break and we'll be back in a few. Don't go anywhere.

Another great classic from the 80s. Queen there with I Want to Break Free. All right, now, unfortunately, it's the end of the show. We are done for the day. Hopefully, we'll be back same time, same place tomorrow. It is Monday tomorrow, which means it is entertainment day. So we've got it all, including the box office as well. What are the top movies globally? Gonna have to wait till tomorrow. In the meantime, thank you for tuning in, everyone. Have a beautiful rest of the day, and bye-bye for now.

Hello and welcome to this hour's main news bulletin. I'm Ahmed Al-Tamimi. We begin with local news. Why, by orders of His Highness the Emir Sheikh Mishal Ahmed Al-Jaber Al-Sabah, may Allah protect and bless him, official mourning is declared and flags will be flown at half-mast within the country and at the state of Kuwait's embassies abroad, beginning from today for a period of 4 days in mourning for the passing of His Highness the late Father Emir of the state of Qatar, Sheikh Hamad bin Khalifa Al-Thani. May Allah have mercy on him. His Highness the Emir Sheikh Mishal Ahmed Al-Jaber Al-Sabah, may Allah protect and bless him, sent a cable of condolences to His Highness Sheikh Tamim bin Hamad Al-Thani, the Emir of the State of Qatar, expressing profound sorrow over the passing of His Highness the Father Emir Sheikh Hamad bin Khalifa Al-Thani. In the cable, His Highness said the Emir conveyed on his own behalf and on behalf of the government and people of the state of Kuwait his deepest sorrow and sincere condolences to His Highness the Emir of the state of Qatar, the ruling family, and the Qatari people. His Highness the Emir affirmed that the state of Qatar, the Gulf countries, the Arab and Islamic nations, and the world have lost a distinguished leader known for his wisdom, who devoted his life to serving his country and supporting Arab and Islamic causes. His Highness the Emir recalled his close brotherly relationship with the late Father Emir, affirming that the state of Kuwait will always remember with pride the state of Qatar's support, particularly during the Iraqi occupation. His Highness also praised the state of Qatar's remarkable development under the late Father Emir's leadership, praying that Allah Almighty

grants him eternal mercy and bestows patience and solace upon Qatar's leadership, ruling family, and people. His Highness the Crown Prince, Sheikh Sabah Khalid Al-Hamad Al-Sabah, may Allah protect him, sent a cable of condolences to His Highness Sheikh Tamim bin Hamad Al-Thani, the Emir of the State of Qatar, expressing his deepest condolences and sincere sympathy to His Highness the ruling family and the Qatari people on the passing of His Highness the Father Emir, Sheikh Hamad bin Khalifa Al-Thani. In the cable, His Highness the Crown Prince noted that the Arab and Islamic nations have lost a great leader who dedicated his life to serving his people and defending the causes of his Arab and Islamic nations with utmost devotion and sincerity. His Highness the Crown Prince prayed to Allah Almighty to grant the deceased His abundant mercy and forgiveness, to admit him to paradise, and to grant His Highness the Emir of the State of Qatar, the ruling family, and the Qatari people patience and solace. And His Highness Sheikh Ahmed Abdullah Al-Ahmed Al-Sabah, the Prime Minister, may Allah protect him, sent a cable of condolences to His Highness Sheikh Tamim bin Hamad Al-Thani, the Emir of the State of Qatar, expressing his deepest condolences and sincere sympathy to His Highness the ruling family and the Qatari people on the passing of His Highness the Father Emir Sheikh Hamad bin Khalifa Al-Thani. In other local news, the General Staff of the Kuwaiti Army announced that the air defense systems had engaged with hostile objects upon intruding into the country's airspace early this morning. The General Staff noted that the blasts heard in some parts of the country resulted from mid-air interceptions, urging everybody to abide by the safety instructions specified by the competent authorities. Still in local news, where the state of Kuwait strongly condemned and denounced the heinous Iranian attacks that targeted the state of Kuwait this morning. The Ministry of Foreign Affairs reiterated that the Iranian attacks constitute a flagrant violation of Kuwait's sovereignty, a direct threat to its security and stability, and a grave breach of international laws and the United Nations Charter. The ministry affirmed that the continuation of these attacks constitutes a highly dangerous escalation that will exacerbate tension and instability in the region, threaten regional peace and security, and undermine diplomatic efforts aimed at de-escalation. The ministry reiterated that the security, sovereignty, and the territorial integrity of the state of Kuwait are inviolable, and that the country reserves all its rights to make any measures necessary to protect its security and preserve its sovereignty. In related news, the state of Kuwait strongly condemned and denounced the Iranian attacks targeting the Kingdom of Bahrain, the Sultanate of Oman, the state of Qatar, and the Hashemite Kingdom of Jordan. The Ministry of Foreign Affairs affirmed that these attacks are a grave violation of the sovereignty and territorial integrity of these countries, and as well as a serious breach of the international law, the Charter of the United Nations, and UN Security Council resolutions. The Ministry of Foreign Affairs affirmed that the state of Kuwait's full solidarity with the four countries and its support for all measures they take to safeguard their security, stability, and sovereignty. The Ministry of Foreign Affairs also stressed that the continuation of these practices threatens the security and stability of the region, reiterating its demand that Iran immediately cease these actions, respect the sovereignty of states, and resolve disputes through peaceful means and dialogue. Moving on to the state of Qatar, where the Emir Diwan announced today that the demise of His Highness the Father Emir, Sheikh Hamad bin Khalifa Al-Thani, who passed away this morning. The Emir Diwan of the state of Qatar stated that the funeral prayer for the late Father Emir will be held today after Al-Maghrib prayer at Imam Hamad bin Abdul Wahhab Mosque in Doha, after which he will be laid to rest in Lusail Cemetery. The Emir Diwan added that His Highness the Emir of the State of Qatar, Sheikh Tamim bin Hamad Al Thani, will receive condolences from heads of states, members of the ruling family, dignitaries, and citizens at Lusail Palace on Monday, Tuesday, and Wednesday. In addition, the Emir Diwan of the State of Qatar announced that Qatar announced a four-day period of national mourning, with work suspending in ministries, government agencies, and public institutions starting from tomorrow, with employees resuming work on Sunday, July 19. Flags will be flown at half-mast throughout the country for the duration of the mourning period. Still in the state of Qatar, where the Ministry of Interior announced today that three people, including a child, were injured by shrapnel from the interception of Iranian missile attack. The ministry confirmed that the security forces and civil defense teams have initiated procedures according to approved response plans following the Iranian attacks. The ministry added that the relevant security agencies are continuing their work with full readiness.

around the clock to enhance the speed of response and ensure the security and safety of society and the continuity of services normally. Meanwhile, the Sultanate of Oman announced that sites in the Musandam Governorate were targeted by drones, strongly condemning the attacks. The Sultanate of Oman affirmed that it will take all necessary measures to deal with these developments in order to preserve the safety of the country and its residents. Moving on to the United Arab Emirates, where the Ministry of Defense announced that its air defenses had engaged with missiles attacks and drones incoming from Iran. The ministry affirmed that the sounds heard in various areas of the country are the result of air defense systems engaging ballistic missiles, cruise missiles, and drones. And the Jordanian armed forces announced that three missiles fired from Iranian territory landed inside the kingdom of the Hashemite without causing any injuries. The armed forces affirmed that it will not allow the kingdom's airspace to be used as an arena for conflict that threatens its security and stability, stressing that it will deal firmly with any threat to the sovereignty of the state, the integrity of its territory, and the security of its citizens. Moving on to business news, where Bursa Kuwait closed the trading today on a mixed board, with the Premier Market Index decreasing by 9 points. The main market index went up by 116 points, and the all-share market index went up by 13 points. The value of trades was at 30 million Kuwaiti dinars. Volume reached 77 million shares, traded in 5,836 transactions. Turning over to sport news, we're in football. England beat Norway 2-1 in extra time of the quarterfinal of the FIFA World Cup 2026, thus booking their place in the last four rounds of the tournament. Meanwhile, Argentina qualified for the semifinals of the 2026 FIFA World Cup after defeating Switzerland 3-1 in Kansas City in Missouri. And finally, checking the weather forecast here in Kuwait, where very hot weather will continue throughout the day with light to moderate northwesterly wind, with the speeds ranging between 15 to 45 kilometers per hour, with a chance for rising dust. Maximum temperature recorded today was 48 degrees Celsius, a minimum expected tonight around 36, and the temperature in Kuwait City right now is 43 degrees Celsius. That's all the news for now. Thank you very much for joining us. Join us again at 6 p.m. for more news updates. News.

they pop out of my shop, they dance out. Go they pan the receiving end, them a ball. Oh, them a ball for bass, my name, them a call. To if they sweep music, they wanna play out. The people, them a beg me super DJ for more. They got to love the way we play the art. You want them a jump and jump like a gold dust score.

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1: Hello and welcome to this hour's main news bulletin. I'm Ahmed Tamimi. We begin with local news, where the following was issued by the Emir Diwan. In the name of Allah, the Most Gracious, the Most Merciful, by order of His Highness the Emir, Sheikh Mishal Ahmed Al-Jaber Al-Sabah, may Allah protect and bless him, official mourning is declared and flags will be flown at half-mast within the country and at the embassies of the State of Kuwait abroad, beginning today for a period of 4 days in mourning for the passing of His Highness the late Father Emir of the State of Qatar, Sheikh Hamad bin Khalifa Al-Thani, may Allah have mercy on him. The Emir asked Allah Almighty to grant the deceased His abundant mercy and forgiveness, to admit him to His spacious paradise, and to reward him for what he offered to his nation with the best of rewards. His Highness the Emir Sheikh Mishal Ahmed Al-Jaber Al-Sabah, may Allah protect and bless him, sent a cable of condolences to His Highness Sheikh Tamim bin Hamad Al Thani, Emir of the State of Qatar, in which His Highness the Emir expressed on his own behalf and on behalf of the government and people of the State of Kuwait his deepest sorrow and sincere condolences to His Highness the Emir of the State of Qatar, the noble ruling family, and the broadly Qatari people on the passing of the late His Highness the Father Emir Sheikh Hamad bin Khalifa Al Thani, may Allah have mercy on him. His Highness the Emir affirmed that the State of Qatar, the Gulf family, the Arab and Islamic nations, and the world have lost a great leader and a towering figure distinguished by his insightful vision and wisdom. He described his life to serving his country and people and to the causes of Arab and Islamic nations, standing by them and defending them. His Highness the Emir noted that he had lost a dear brother with whom he had a special relationship characterized by affection and love. His Highness the Emir added that the State of Kuwait and its people, deeply saddened by this loss, will always remember with pride and appreciation the stances of the State of Qatar and the stances of the deceased, may Allah have mercy on him, towards them, and his support for their just causes during the period of the Iraqi occupation. His Highness the Emir also praised the comprehensive developmental renaissance and significant progress achieved by the State of Qatar during his blessed reign in various fields, which placed it among the ranks of developed nations. His Highness the Emir prayed to Allah Almighty to have mercy on his brother, His Highness the Father Emir, Sheikh Hamad bin Khalifa Al Thani, and to forgive him and to be pleased with him, and to grant him a spacious place in paradise with the richest, the martyrs, and the good companions, and to inspire His Highness Sheikh Tamim bin Hamad Al Thani and the noble ruling family and the brotherly Qatari people with patience and good consolation. His Highness at the conference, Sheikh Sabah Khalid Al-Hamad Al-Sabah, may Allah protect him, sent a cable of condolences to His Highness Sheikh Tamim bin Hamad Al-Thani, the Emir of the State of Qatar, expressing his sincere condolences and heartfelt sympathy to His Highness the Emir of the State of Qatar, the noble ruling family, and the broadly Qatari people on the passing of the late His Highness the Father Emir, Sheikh Hamad bin Khalifa Al-Thani, may Allah have mercy on him. His Highness the conference noted that the Arab and Islamic nations have lost a great leader who dedicated his life to serving his people and defending the causes of the Arab and Islamic nations with utmost devotion and sincerity. His Highness the Crown Prince prayed to Allah Almighty to grant the deceased His abundant mercy and forgiveness, to grant him a spacious place in paradise, and to grant His Highness the Emir of the State of Qatar, the noble ruling family, and the broadly Qatari people patience and solace. His Highness Sheikh Ahmed Abdullah Ahmed Al-Sabah, the Prime Minister, may Allah protect him, sent a cable of condolences to His Highness Sheikh Tamim bin Hamad Al-Thani, Emir of the State of Qatar, in which His Highness the Prime Minister expressed his sincere condolences and heartfelt sympathy to His Highness the Emir of the State of Qatar, the noble ruling family, and the broadly Qatari people on the passing of the late His Highness the Father Emir, Sheikh Hamad bin Khalifa Al-Thani, may Allah have mercy on him. In another local news, the Ministry of Foreign Affairs today expressed Kuwait's strong condemnation and denunciation of the Iranian attacks that targeted the country early this morning. In a statement, the ministry described those attacks as evidence of Iran's persistence in a repeated hostile approach and a flagrant violation of Kuwait's sovereignty, territorial integrity, and direct threat to its security, stability, and the safety of its citizens and residents. The ministry said that the attacks also constituted a serious breach of international law, the Charter of the United Nations, and the UN Security Council Resolution 2817. In related news, the Ministry of Foreign Affairs expressed today Kuwait's strong condemnation and denunciation of the Iranian attacks targeting the Kingdom of Bahrain, the Sultanate of Oman, the State of Qatar, and the Hashemite Kingdom of Jordan, describing them as a repeated and blatant escalation. The Ministry of Foreign Affairs considers these attacks as violations of the sovereignty and territorial integrity of those countries and a serious breach of international law, the Charter of the United Nations, and UN Security Council Resolution 2817. The ministry affirmed Kuwait's full solidarity with the four sisterly countries and its support for all measures they take to safeguard their security, stability, and sovereignty. In other regional news, the Qatari Emir Diwan announced today a period of public mourning in the state of Qatar for the late father Emir Sheikh Hamad bin Khalifa Al Thani for a period of 4 days. The Emir Diwan of the state of Qatar also announced that funeral prayers for the late father Emir will be held today at Maghrib prayer at Imam Muhammad bin Abdul Wahab Mosque in Doha. The burial will be in the Lusail Cemetery. It added that the Emir Sheikh Tamim bin Hamad Al Thani of the state of Qatar will receive condolences from mourners, from heads of state, members of the ruling family, dignitaries, and citizens at Lusail Palace as follows: Monday, Tuesday, and Wednesday from 8 a.m. to 11:30 a.m. and after Asr prayer until Isha prayer. Moving on to other news from the state of Qatar, where the state of Qatar's Ministry of Interior announced that three people, including a child, were injured by falling debris from interception operations and are receiving medical treatment. The ministry said that security authorities and civil defense teams activated approved emergency response plans following the Iranian attacks. The ministry urged the public to rely solely on official sources and refrain from circulating rumors or unverified information, images, or videos to avoid legal accountability. It affirmed that security authorities remain on full alert around the clock to ensure a rapid response, safeguard public security, and maintain normal services. Meanwhile, the Sultanate of Oman's foreign ministry summoned the Iranian ambassador Muscat to deliver a protest memo regarding attacks on sites in the governorates of Masandam and Al-Wasta by drones. The ministry also called for the necessity of adhering to the principles of the state sovereignty, good neighborliness, and non-interference in internal affairs. In other developments in regional news, the General Command of Bahrain's Defense Force announced that air defense systems have confronted, intercepted, and destroyed a number of terrorist Iranian aerial attacks. The General Command confirmed that Iran continues its systematic aggressive approach through its criminal attacks with missiles and drones targeting civilians in the Kingdom of Bahrain. The General Command stressed that deliberately using rockets and drones to target civilians and private properties is a blatant violation of international humanitarian law. Earlier, the United Arab Emirates Ministry of Defense announced that its air defense systems are currently handling missile and drone attacks originating from Iran. The ministry stressed that the sounds heard in various parts of the United Arab Emirates were due to the interception of ballistic and cruise missiles and drones. In more regional news, the Jordanian armed forces announced today that three missiles fired from the Iranian territory landed inside the kingdom without causing any injuries. The Jordanian news agency Petra quoted a military source as saying that the Jordanian armed forces will not allow the kingdom's airspace or territory to be used as an arena for conflict to threaten its security and stability, stressing that it will deal firmly with any threat to the sovereignty of the state, the integrity of its territory, and the security of its citizens. In other topics, the Secretary General of the Gulf Cooperation Council, Jassim Abdawi, expressed his strong condemnation and denunciation of Iran's continued destabilizing behavior in the region and its repeated aggressive attacks on the State of Kuwait, the Kingdom of Bahrain, the Sultanate of Oman, the State of Qatar, the United Arab Emirates, and the Hashemite Kingdom of Jordan, as well as its dangerous assaults on commercial ships. Al-Abdawi said that the Iranian behavior constitutes a serious violation of the principles of international law, the United Nations Charter, and the Security Council Resolution 2817, as well as a sabotage of maritime security and its freedom. Al-Abdawi confirmed that the Cooperation Council supports all the measures taken by the State of Kuwait, the United Arab Emirates, the Kingdom of Bahrain, the Sultanate of Oman, the State of Qatar, and the Hashemite Kingdom of Jordan to strengthen their security, preserve their sovereignty, and protect their people and residents on their lands. Arab League Secretary General Nabil Fahmy condemned and denounced Iran's continued drone and missile attacks targeting Gulf Cooperation Council GCC states and Jordan, calling for a firm and unified Arab response. In a statement today, Fahmy said that the attacks on Kuwait, Bahrain, Qatar, the United Arab Emirates, Oman, and Jordan constitute an unacceptable violation of the sovereignty and territorial integrity of those countries and pose a threat to their national security and stability. He also called on the United Nations Security Council to assume its responsibilities by taking effective steps to halt the violations, ensure respect for international law, and protect international maritime security in a manner that promotes regional peace and stability. And finally, checking the weather forecast here in Kuwait, where rather hot weather is expected throughout the night tonight, with light to moderate freshening at times over coastal areas, northwesterly wind with a speed of 12 to 42 kilometers per hour. Maximum temperature recorded today was 48 degrees Celsius, and minimum expected tonight around 36, and the temperature in Kuwait City right now is 41 degrees Celsius. That's all the news for now. Thank you very much for joining us. Join us again at 9 p.m. for more news updates.

0: السدس مما ترك إن كان له ولد فإن لم يكن له ولد وورثه أبواه فلأمه الثلث فإن
1: Good evening and welcome to this hour's latest news update. I'm Hamid Al-Awadhi. Starting with local news, the following was issued by the Amiri Diwan. In the name of Allah, the Most Gracious, the Most Merciful. By order of His Highness the Emir, Sheikh Mish'al Al-Ahmad Al-Jabir Al-Sabah, may Allah protect and bless him, official mourning is declared and flags will be flown at half-mast within the country and at the embassies of the State of Kuwait abroad, beginning today for a period of 4 days in mourning for the passing of His Highness the late Father Emir, Sheikh Hamad bin Khalifa Al Thani. May Allah have mercy on him. The Emir asked Allah Almighty to grant the deceased His abundant mercy and forgiveness, to admit him to His spacious paradise, and to reward him for what he offered to his nation with the best of rewards. His Highness the Emir, Sheikh Mish'al Al-Ahmad Al-Jabir Al-Sabah, may Allah protect and bless him, sent a cable of condolences to His Highness Sheikh Tamim bin Hamad Al-Thani, Emir of the State of Qatar, on which His Highness the Emir expressed, on his own behalf and on behalf of the government and people of Kuwait, his deepest sorrow and sincere condolences to His Highness the Emir of the State of Qatar, the noble ruling family and the brotherly Qatari people on the passing of the late His Highness the Father Emir, Sheikh Hamad bin Khalifa Al Thani. May Allah have mercy on him. His Highness the Emir affirmed that the State of Qatar, the Gulf family, the Arab and Islamic nations and the world have

lost a great leader and a towering figure distinguished by his insightful vision and wisdom. He dedicated his life to serving his country and people and to the causes of his Arab and Islamic nations, standing by them and defending them. His Highness the Emir noted that he had lost a dear brother with whom he had a special relationship, characterized by affection and love. His Highness the Emir added that the state of Kuwait and its people, deeply saddened by this loss, will always remember with pride and appreciation the stances of the state of Qatar and the stances of the deceased, may Allah have mercy on him, toward them and his support for their just causes during the period of the Iraqi occupation. His Highness also praised the comprehensive developmental renaissance and significant progress achieved by the state of Qatar during his blessed reign in various fields, which placed it among the ranks of developed nations. His Highness the Emir prayed to Allah Almighty to have mercy on his brother, His Highness the Father Emir, Sheikh Hamad bin Khalifa Al Thani, and to forgive him and be pleased with him, and to grant him a spacious place in paradise with the righteous, the martyrs, the good companions, and to inspire His Highness Sheikh Tamim bin Hamad Al Thani and the noble ruling family and the brotherly Qatari people with patience and good consolation. His Highness the Crown Prince Sheikh Sabah Khalid Al Hamad Al Sabah, may Allah protect him, sent a cable of condolences to His Highness Sheikh Tamim bin Hamad Al Thani, the Emir of the State of Qatar, expressing his sincere condolences and heartfelt sympathy to His Highness the Emir of Qatar, the noble ruling family, and the brotherly Qatari people on the passing of the late His Highness the Father Emir, Sheikh Hamad bin Khalifa Al Thani, may Allah have mercy on him. His Highness the Crown Prince noted that the Arab and Islamic nations have lost a great leader who dedicated his life to serving his people and defending the causes of his Arab and Islamic nations with utmost devotion and sincerity. His Highness the Crown Prince prayed to Allah Almighty to grant the deceased His abundant mercy and forgiveness, to grant him a spacious place in paradise, and to grant His Highness the Emir of Qatar, the noble ruling family, and the brotherly Qatari people, patience and solace. His Highness Sheikh Ahmed Abdullah Al Ahmed Al Sabah, the Prime Minister, may Allah protect him, sent a cable of condolences to His Highness Sheikh Tamim bin Hamad Al Thani, Emir of the State of Qatar, in which His Highness the Prime Minister expressed his sincere condolences and heartfelt sympathy to His Highness the Emir of Qatar, the noble ruling family, the brotherly Qatari people, on the passing of the late His Highness the Father Emir, Sheikh Hamad bin Khalifa Al Thani, may Allah have mercy on him. In regional news, the Qatari Emiri Diwan announced today a period of public mourning in the state of Qatar for the late Father Emir, Sheikh Hamad bin Khalifa Al Thani, for a period of 4 days. The Emiri Diwan also announced that funeral prayers for the late Father Emir will be held today after Maghrib prayer at Imam Hamad bin Abdul Wahhab Mosque in Doha. The burial will be in the Lusail Cemetery. It added that the Emir, Sheikh Tamim bin Hamad Al Thani, will receive condolences from mourners, from heads of state, members of the ruling family, dignitaries, and citizens at Al Lusail Palace as follows: Monday, Tuesday, and Wednesday from 8 a.m. to 11:30 a.m. and after Asr prayer until Isha prayer. Qatar mourns the passing of His Highness the Father Emir, Sheikh Hamad bin Khalifa Al Thani,
the visionary leader whose transformative reforms reshaped the nation into a global economic

0: diplomatic and development powerhouse. More in the following report.
1: His Highness the Father Emir, Sheikh Hamad bin Khalifa al-Thani, passed away in Doha on Sunday morning at 74, leaving a legacy that shaped modern Qatar. Born in 1952, he studied at a UK military academy, graduating in 1971, then rose through Qatar's armed forces, becoming the Crown Prince and Defense Minister in 1977. In 1989, he led economic and social policy planning before formally assuming power in 1995. For over two decades, he transformed Qatar from an oil-dependent economy into a global liquid natural gas powerhouse. Shipments began in 1996, and by 2006, Qatar was the world's largest liquid natural gas exporter. Revenues funded infrastructure, education, healthcare, and sovereign wealth funds, now exceeding $500 billion. He oversaw Qatar's 2004 permanent constitution and launched a 2030 vision for a knowledge-based economy, while a prominent satellite news channel reshaped Arab media. In 2013, he voluntarily transferred power to his son, His Highness the Emir Sheikh Tamim bin Hamad al-Thani, a rare regional move after securing Qatar's hosting of the 2022 World Cup, the first Arab nation to do so. Qatar has declared 4 days of official mourning.
0: The Ministry of Defense stated today that three land border posts in the north of the country were subjected to a treacherous and aggressive attack, resulting in material damage. One of the offshore drilling platforms belonging to the Kuwait Oil Company in Kuwaiti territorial waters was also targeted by an enemy drone, resulting in material damage and the injury of one of the workers who was receiving the necessary medical care. The competent authorities immediately began taking the necessary measures to deal with the incident in coordination with the concerned parties. The General Staff of the Army affirms the continued readiness of the armed forces and they're taking all necessary measures to maintain the security of the country and the safety of its territory. The Ministry of Foreign Affairs expressed the state of Kuwait's denunciation of the heinous Iranian attacks that targeted the state of Kuwait this morning, reflecting a persistent and repeated hostile approach and constitute a grave violation of the state of Kuwait's sovereignty and territorial integrity, a direct threat to its security and stability and the safety of its citizens and residents. In a statement, the ministry affirmed that the continuation of these attacks, that also represent a serious breach of international law, the Charter of the United Nations, and Security Council Resolution 2817, constitutes a highly dangerous escalation that will exacerbate tension and instability in the region, threaten regional peace and security, and undermine diplomatic efforts aimed at de-escalation and the peaceful resolution of the crisis. In another statement, the Ministry of Foreign Affairs expressed the state of Kuwait's strong condemnation of the Iranian hostile attacks targeting the Kingdom of Bahrain, the Sultanate of Oman, the State of Qatar, and the Hashemite Kingdom of Jordan. The ministry stressed that these attacks constitute a repeated and blatant escalation, violating the sovereignty and territorial integrity of these countries and gravely breaching international law, the Charter of the United Nations, and Security Council Resolution 2817. The ministry affirmed the state of Kuwait's full solidarity with its brotherly nations and its support for all measures they take to safeguard their security, stability, and sovereignty. A wave of regional condemnation followed Iranian strikes

0: on Kuwait, Bahrain, Oman, Qatar, and Jordan as Kuwait's military intercepted aerial threats, while Gulf states and Egypt pursued urgent diplomacy to prevent further escalation. More information in this report.
1: Kuwait's General Staff Command announced Sunday that armed forces were confronting hostile aerial targets in Kuwaiti airspace, clarifying that explosion sounds came from air defense systems intercepting the attacks and urging residents to follow official safety instructions. Kuwait strongly condemned what it called treacherous Iranian attacks targeting it directly, calling this a repeated hostile pattern violating its sovereignty, territorial integrity, and international law, including the UN Charter and Security Council Resolution 2817. It warned that the attacks risk dangerous regional escalation and reaffirmed its right to take necessary protective measures. Kuwait also condemned Iranian strikes on Bahrain, Oman, Qatar, and Jordan, expressing solidarity and urging Iran to halt attacks and pursue dialogue. The Kingdom of Saudi Arabia denounced Iran's destabilizing actions, including attacks on commercial vessels, as violations of international law and threats to navigation freedom, condemning strikes on Kuwait, Bahrain, Qatar, the UAE, Oman, and Jordan. Egypt condemned attacks on Kuwait, the UAE, Qatar, and Bahrain as flagrant sovereignty violations, rejecting any justification and demanding an immediate halt to escalation. Egyptian Foreign Minister Badr Abdel Aati held talks with Omani and Qatari counterparts discussing Saturday's Muscat talks, resuming U.S.-Iran negotiations and protecting navigation through the Strait of Hormuz.
0: Turning over to Qatar, where the Interior Ministry said that three people, including a child, were injured today due to falling debris from interception operations following Iranian heinous attacks. In a statement, the ministry confirmed that its competent security authorities continued to operate with full readiness around the clock, ensuring a rapid response, safeguarding the security and safety of the community, and maintaining the uninterrupted provision of services. The ministry urged the public to obtain information solely from official sources and to refrain from circulating rumors or sharing unverified information, images, or video clips in order to avoid legal accountability. The Secretary-General of the Gulf Cooperation Council, Jassim Mbdewi, expressed his strongest condemnation and denunciation of Iran's continued destabilizing behavior in the region and its repeated aggressive attacks on the state of Kuwait, Kingdom of Bahrain, Sultanate of Oman, the state of Qatar, the United Arab Emirates, and the Hashemite Kingdom of Jordan, as well as its dangerous assaults on commercial ships. Al-Abdawi said that the Iranian behavior constitutes a serious violation of the principles of international law, the United Nations Charter, the Security Council Resolution 2817, as well as a sabotage of maritime security and its freedom. Al-Abdawi confirmed that the Cooperation Council supports all the measures taken by the State of Kuwait, the United Arab Emirates, the Kingdom of Bahrain, the Sultanate of Oman, the state of Qatar, and the Hashemite Kingdom of Jordan to strengthen their security, preserve their sovereignty, and protect their people and residents on their lands. The General Secretariat of the Organization of Islamic Cooperation, OIC, expressed today its strong condemnation of the Iranian attacks against the state of Kuwait, the Kingdom of Bahrain, the United Arab Emirates, the State of Qatar, the Sultanate of Oman, and the Hashemite Kingdom of Jordan in a flagrant and continuous violation of the sovereignty of these countries and a violation of the foundation of neighborliness based on mutual respect. These ongoing attacks and Iran's continued attacks on commercial vessels and the obstruction of international trade are a clear violation of international law, the Charter of the United Nations, and the Charter of the Organization

0: of Islamic Cooperation, OIC, which would undermine international efforts to restore security and stability in the region, the Secretariat said in a statement. It reiterated its full solidarity and stand with the State of Kuwait, the Kingdom of Bahrain, the United Arab Emirates, the State of Qatar, the Sultanate of Oman, and the Hashemite Kingdom of Jordan in all measures taken to safeguard their sovereignty, security, and territorial integrity. The Muslim World League expressed today its sincere condolences and sympathy to the state of Qatar on the death of the Father Emir, Sheikh Hamad bin Khalifa Al Thani. In a statement, the Secretary General of the Association and Chairman of the Council of Muslim Scholars, Dr. Muhammad Al Isa, praised the prominent role played by the deceased in the renaissance and prosperity of Qatar, asking God Almighty to reward him with the best reward for what he gave to his people and country, and to bless him with his mercy and dwell in his spacious paradise. On behalf of the association, he expressed his condolences to the Emir of the State of Qatar, Sheikh Tamim bin Hamad, all the families of the deceased, and the dear Qatari people, asking God Almighty to heal their injuries and inspire them with patience and solace. Arab League Secretary General Nabil Fahmy condemned and denounced Iran's continued drone and missile attacks targeting Gulf Cooperation Council, GCC states, and Jordan, calling for a firm and unified Arab response. In a statement today, Fahmy said the attacks on Kuwait, Bahrain, Qatar, and the United Arab Emirates, Oman, and Jordan constitute an unacceptable violation of the sovereignty and territorial integrity of those countries and pose a threat to their national security and stability. He also called on the UN Security Council to assume its responsibilities by taking effective steps to halt the violations, ensure respect for international law, and protect international maritime security in a manner that promotes regional peace and stability. A new round of US-Iran conflict has erupted in the Strait of Hormuz, with CENTCOM striking roughly 140 Iranian targets after Iran's Revolutionary Guard attacked a commercial container ship, killing a crew member. More details in the following report.
1: The U.S. Central Command, CENTCOM, announced the conclusion of a third round of U.S. military strikes on Iranian territory, launched in response to an Iranian Revolutionary Guard attack on the Cyprus-flagged container ship MV GFX Galaxy in the Strait of Hormuz. Using fighter jets, drones, and naval vessels, U.S. forces struck roughly 140 Iranian targets, including missile and drone sites, naval assets, ammunition depots, and communication networks, part of over 300 sites hit across 3 nights, aimed at protecting commercial shipping. CENTCOM said that over 800 commercial ships and 400 million barrels of crude have transited the strait safely since May, despite the escalation. Saturday's strike on the GFX Galaxy killed one crew member and damaged its engine room, coinciding with Iran's announcement that it was closing the strait after firing warning shots at another vessel. U.S. officials said that Iran ignored demands to formally confirm reopening the strait. Defense Secretary Pete Hegseth said that Iran was paying the price for its choices. Iranian state media reported explosions across Gulf coastal cities a day after U.S.-Iran talks in Oman failed to resolve tensions.
0: And lastly, the local weather forecast for tonight is hot to rather hot, with light to moderate northwesterly wind with speed of 12 to 35 kilometers per hour. The maximum temperature recorded earlier today was 48 degrees Celsius. Minimum expected tonight is 35 degrees, while it is currently 43 degrees Celsius in Kuwait City. This concludes this hour's news bulletin. Thank you for tuning in.

May Allah protect and bless him. Official mourning is declared and flags will be flown at half-mast within the country and at the embassies of the State of Kuwait abroad, beginning today for a period of 4 days in mourning for the passing of His Highness, the late Father Emir, Sheikh Hamad bin Khalifa Al Thani. May Allah have mercy on him. The Emir asks Allah Almighty to grant the deceased His abundant mercy and forgiveness, to admit him to His spacious paradise, and to reward him for what he offered to his nation with the best of rewards. His Highness the Emir, Sheikh Mish'al al-Ahmed al-Jabir al-Sabah, may Allah protect and bless him, sent a cable of condolences to His Highness, Sheikh Tamim bin Hamad al-Thani, Emir of the State of Qatar, in which His Highness the Emir expressed, on his own behalf and on behalf of the government and people of Kuwait, his deepest sorrow and sincere condolences to His Highness the Emir of the State of Qatar, the noble ruling family, and the brotherly Qatari people on the passing of the late His Highness the Father Emir, Sheikh Hamad bin Khalifa Al Thani, may Allah have mercy on him. His Highness the Emir affirmed that the State of Qatar, the Gulf family, the Arab and Islamic nations, and the world have lost a great leader and a towering figure distinguished by his insightful vision and wisdom. He dedicated his life to serving his country and people and to the causes of his Arab and Islamic nations, standing by them and defending them. His Highness the Emir noted that he had lost a dear brother with whom he had a special relationship, characterized by affection and love. His Highness Emir added that the State of Kuwait and its people, deeply saddened by this loss, will always remember with pride and appreciation the stances of the State of Qatar and the stances of the deceased. May Allah have mercy on him, towards them and his support for their just causes during the period of the Iraqi occupation. His Highness also praised the comprehensive developmental renaissance and significant progress achieved by the State of Qatar during his blessed reign in various fields, which placed it among the ranks of developed nations. His Highness the Emir prayed to Allah Almighty to have mercy on his brother, His Highness the Father Emir, Sheikh Hamad bin Khalifa Al Thani, and to forgive him and be pleased with him, and to grant him a spacious place in paradise with the righteous, the martyrs, and the good companions, and to inspire His Highness Sheikh Tamim bin Hamad Al Thani and the noble ruling family and the brotherly Qatari people with patience and good consolation. His Highness the Crown Prince, Sheikh Sabah Khalid Al-Hamad Al-Sabah, may Allah protect him, sent a cable of condolences to His Highness Sheikh Tamim bin Hamad Al Thani, the Emir of the State of Qatar, expressing his sincere condolences and heartfelt sympathy to His Highness the Emir of Qatar, the noble ruling family, and the brotherly Qatari people on the passing of the late His Highness the Father Emir, Sheikh Hamad bin Khalifa Al Thani. May Allah have mercy on him. His Highness the Crown Prince noted that the Arab and Islamic nations have lost a great leader who dedicated his life to serving his people and defending the causes of his Arab and Islamic nations with utmost devotion and sincerity. His Highness the Crown Prince prayed to Allah Almighty to grant the deceased His abundant mercy and forgiveness, to grant him a spacious place in paradise, and to grant His Highness the Emir of Qatar, the noble ruling family, and the brotherly Qatari people patience and solace. His Highness Sheikh Ahmed Abdullah Al-Ahmed Al-Sabah, the Prime Minister, may Allah protect him, sent a cable of condolences to His Highness Sheikh Tamim bin Hamad Al-Thani, Emir of the State of Qatar, in which His Highness the Prime Minister expressed his sincere condolences and heartfelt sympathy to His Highness the Emir of Qatar, the noble ruling family, and the brotherly Qatari people on the passing of the late His Highness the Father Emir, Sheikh Hamad bin Khalifa Al Thani. May Allah have mercy on him. In regional news, the Qatari Emiri Diwan announced a period of public mourning in the state of Qatar for the late Father Emir, Sheikh Hamad bin Khalifa.

0: al-Thani for the period of 4 days. The Emiri Diwan also announced that funeral prayers for the late Father Emir was held on Sunday after Maghrib prayer at Imam Muhammad bin Abdul Wahab Mosque in Doha. The burial was in the Lusail Cemetery. It added that the Emir Sheikh Tamim bin Hamad Al Thani will receive condolences from mourners from heads of state, members of the ruling family, dignitaries and citizens at Lusail Palace as follows. Monday, Tuesday and Wednesday from 8 a.m. to 11:30 a.m. and after Asr prayer until Isha prayer. His Highness the Emir of the State of Qatar, Sheikh Tamim bin Hamad Al Thani, participated in the funeral procession for the forgiven, by Allah's will, His Highness the Father Emir, Sheikh Hamad bin Khalifa Al Thani, may Allah have mercy on him, at Lusail Cemetery. Also attended the funeral procession were His Highness the Deputy Emir, Sheikh Abdullah bin Hamad Al Thani, His Excellency, Sheikh Khalid bin Hamad Al Thani, His Highness, personal representative of the Emir, Sheikh Jassim bin Hamad Al Thani, His Excellency Sheikh Abdul Aziz bin Khalifa Al Thani, His Highness Sheikh Abdullah bin Khalifa Al Thani, His Highness Sheikh Muhammad bin Khalifa Al Thani, His Excellency Sheikh Jassim bin Khalifa Al Thani, His Excellency Prime Minister and Minister of Foreign Affairs, Sheikh Muhammad bin Abdulrahman bin Jassim Al Thani, His Excellency Speaker of the Shura Council, Hassan bin Abdullah Al Ghanim, Their Excellencies, the sons of the late His Highness the Father Emir, Their Excellencies, Sheikh and Ministers, Senior Officials, Dignitaries, a number of members of the diplomatic corps accredited to the state, and a large crowd of citizens. May Allah encompass His Highness the Father Emir with His boundless mercy and forgiveness and grant him a place in His spacious paradise. The passing of His Highness the Father Emir Sheikh Hamad bin Khalifa Al Thani prompted an outpouring of condolences from Arab, Islamic and international leaders. Messages of condolence were sent to His Highness the Emir, Sheikh Tamim bin Hamad Al Thani, Al Thani family, and the people of Qatar by heads of state and senior officials from across the region and around the world, as well as the United Nations, the Gulf Cooperation Council, the Organization of Islamic Cooperation, the Arab League, and other international organizations. Leaders praised the late Father Emir's visionary leadership, his pivotal role in Qatar's development, and his lasting contributions to Arab and Islamic causes, while praying that Almighty Allah grant him His boundless mercy and eternal paradise. Qatar mourns the passing of His Highness the Father Emir, Sheikh Hamad bin Khalifa Al Thani, the visionary leader whose transformative reforms reshaped the nation into a global economic, diplomatic and development powerhouse. More in the following report.
1: His Highness the Father Emir, Sheikh Hamad bin Khalifa Al Thani, passed away in Doha on Sunday morning at 74, leaving a legacy that shaped modern Qatar. Born in 1952, he studied at a UK military academy, graduating in 1971, then rose through Qatar's armed forces, becoming the Crown Prince and Defense Minister in 1977. In 1989, he led economic and social policy planning before formally assuming power in 1995. For over two decades, he transformed Qatar from an oil-dependent economy into a global liquid natural gas powerhouse. Shipments began in 1996, and by 2006, Qatar was the world's largest liquid natural gas exporter. Revenues funded infrastructure, education, healthcare, and sovereign wealth funds,